0: So he was like messaging me all night and then he just ghosted me.
1: No way.
0: Yeah. He was like, you're so hot, I want to come over.
1: Okay.
0: And I was like, cool. And he was like, I'm on my way, driving over right now.
1: And then?
0: Nothing.
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0: So while Nismo Arigid to the Gnolocht, 3/4 to Glacus to Glor, Wishach to Ishke to Hudge Ishke Aaron. 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

I'm delighted to be here with you this morning, and I hope that you are enjoying this beautiful sunny weather that we're having at the moment. The opening hymn was You Are the Seed by Judea Graves. And in the readings today, we hear the parable of the weeds, darnel in the wheat, and the parable of the mustard seed, and the parable of the yeast and the leavened bread. Jesus proposed another parable to the crowds, saying, "The kingdom of heaven may be likened to a man who sowed good seed in his field. While everyone was asleep, his enemy came and sowed weeds all through the wheat, and then went off. When the crop grew and bore fruit, the weeds appeared as well. The slaves of the householder came to him and said, 'Master, did you not sow good seed in your field? Where have the weeds come from?' He answered, 'An enemy has done this.' His slaves said to him, 'Do you want us to go and pull them up?' He replied, 'No. If you pull up the weeds, you might uproot the wheat along with them. Let them grow together until harvest. Then at harvest time, I will say to the harvesters, first collect the weeds and tie them in bundles for burning, but gather the wheat into my barn.'"

he grew to be a tree, which attracted numerous birds because they loved the little black mustard seed it produced. God's kingdom works in a similar fashion. It starts from the smallest beginnings in the hearts of men and women who are receptive to his word.

That was Margaret Leabody there with Mustard Seed Faith. The hymn I Stand Amazed in the Presence of Jesus the Nazarene is by the prolific gospel composer Charles H. Gabriel, who lived from 1856 until 1932. How marvellous, how wonderful, and my song shall ever be. How marvellous, how wonderful is my Saviour's love for me. This is especially for John Keogh from his wife, Reverend Catherine, of Carlow Kilkenny Methodist Churches, his daughters Patrice and Caroline, sons-in-law John and Derek, and grandchildren Emily, Adam and Dylan. Your wife and all the family want you to know that they love you very much and want to thank you so much for being a loving husband, dad and a wonderful granddad. This is especially for you, John. It's I Stand Amazed in the Presence of Jesus the Nazarene by Colin Webster and Phil Moore.

The Feast of St. Mary Magdalene occurs on Wednesday next, the 22nd of July. Mary Magdalene stood with Mary, Mother of Jesus, at the foot of the cross and had clearly known Jesus during his public ministry. She was the first to find the empty tomb and the first person to whom the resurrected Jesus appeared. "I Don't Know How to Love Him" is a song from the 1970 album and 1971 rock opera Jesus Christ Superstar, written by Andrew Lloyd Webber and Tim Rice, a torch ballad sung by the character of Mary Magdalene. In the opera, she's presented as bearing an unrequited love for the title character. The song has been much recorded, with "I Don't Know How to Love Him" being one of the rare songs to have had two concurrent recordings reach the top 40 of the Hot 100 chart in Billboard magazine, specifically those by Helen Reddy and Yvonne Elliman since the 1950s, when the multi-version chartings were common.

This next very well-known song about Jesus describes him in a personal way as our forever friend. It was written by British teacher and country folk musician and singer-songwriter Charlie Lansborough. The song won several country radio awards in the UK and Scotland in 1996 and has been recorded by a wide range of artists, including Daniel O'Donnell, Nathan Carter, and a reggae version by Carlene Davis. This comes in for a very dear friend, Jackie Tobin of Carrickduff in Bunclody. And this comes in for you, Jackie, from Elizabeth Kavanagh in Ferns. Elizabeth wants to thank you most sincerely for your kindness and your strength and your caring nature that's helping her very much at this time. And this is especially for you. It's Charlie Lansborough with My Forever Friend.

was Charlie Lansborough with My Forever Friend. And if you've just joined us, you're very welcome. You're listening to Sounds for Sunday here on Southeast Radio, and I'm Patricia McNally. A father and son, they stood hand in hand as they watched Wexford play from the back of the stand. And the words that he said, "I'll hear when I'm old. It's a beauty to behold when you see the purple and gold." This is a special anniversary remembrance for John Ernie Byrne, late of Duffery Gate, Enniscorthy, whose fourth anniversary occurred yesterday, the 18th of July. Thinking of him always, and he is very sadly missed by Linda and all the family. This is the Wild Swans with Purple and Gold.

This next song was brought to my attention by a very good friend of mine, Seamus Doyle. It's a beautiful song with beautiful lyrics. There won't be any patches in heaven. You'll look so pretty with a halo in your hair. And if angels are judged by the deeds they have done, Mom, you'll be the best dressed angel there. So this is especially for you, Seamus. It's Margot with Patches in Heaven.

A very happy birthday to Trasa Kelly, who celebrated her birthday on the 11th of July. Hope you had a lovely birthday, Trasa. This comes in from all your family and friends in Ferns and Tipperary. And birthday wishes to Bronte Kavanagh, who celebrated her birthday on the 17th of July. And also a very happy birthday to Tiernan Busher, who celebrated his birthday on the 18th of July. Hope you had a great birthday, Tiernan. This is especially for you all. It's a brand new song that was composed by a young musician, Reuben Nowak, with Lauren Murphy on lead vocals. And this was inspired by the World Cup. The original video footage for the song was sent from all around the world. So huge congratulations to you, Reuben, on this wonderful composition. And it has us all in the mood for the World Cup final, which takes place this evening. So here's Reuben's very special composition for the World Cup. It's We Believe.

thanks so much to Ruben Nowak for sending in his beautiful composition inspired by the World Cup, We Believe. This is a poem called Good Ground by Malcolm Guite. I love your simple story of the sower, with all its close attention to the soil, its movement from the knowledge to the knower, its take on the tenacity of toil. I feel the fall of seed a sower scatters, so equally available to all. Your story takes me straight to all that matters, yet understands the reasons why I fall. O deepen me where I am thin and shallow, uproot in me the thistle and the thorn. Keep far from me that swiftly snatching shadow that seizes on your seed to mock and scorn. O break me open, Jesus, set me free. Then find and keep your own good ground in me.

That was The Winner Takes It All by Elbe Orchestra, and I hope that you enjoyed that. Well, as always, please do stay connected to your own parish website and Facebook page to keep up to date as to what's happening there. The annual novena to St. Anne and Tom Haggard started on the 18th of July and continues until the 26th of July. There will be Mass each evening at 7:30 p.m. in the grotto, weather permitting, and the Patron Mass is on there today at 2 p.m. The closing Mass for the novena will be at 2 p.m. on Sunday the 26th, followed by the field day in Tom Haggard Social Centre. And they would appreciate any donations for the bottle stall, the produce stall, the Wheel of Fortune, and any homemade buns and cakes, etc., for teas each evening. So if anybody can help out down there, please do get in touch with the parish there and Tom Haggard. The Bunclody Union of Parishes Summer Fete takes place on Saturday the 25th of July at 2 p.m. at St. Mary's Rectory in Bunclody. There's free entry and free parking, and the air code there is Y21CV44. That's the Summer Fete next Saturday the 25th of July at 2 p.m. St. Mary's Rectory in Bunclody, and everyone is most welcome to come along. Well, we're now coming towards the end of the programme for this morning. Thank you all so much for your company and for sending in all your requests this week. It's always lovely to hear from you. Please do keep the requests coming in to us at sforsundaycmt@gmail.com, or you can write to us at CMT, the Pastoral Centre, St. Peter's College in Wexford. Or you can also contact me via our text and WhatsApp number, which is 089 270 0688. That's 089 270 0688. I hope you can tune in for more programmes from Christian Media Trust here on Southeast Radio. Sunday Reflection this evening is at 8:30 p.m. and that's presented by Brother Solanus Mary, who's based in Assisi, and he shares a reflection with us on Blessed Solanus Casey, also known as the Doorkeeper. So that's a lovely reflection this evening on his life at 8:30 p.m. Tomorrow evening on Music Box at 8:04 p.m. local musician Martin Codd treats us to a selection of local musical favourites, and that's followed by Faith Matters at 8:30 p.m. when David Hennessy continues his conversation with ex-gangster and criminal John Pridemore on how his life was turned around. He shares his own faith journey there. Then on Tuesday evening at 8:04 p.m. on Thoughts for Tuesday, Mary Ellen Hawkey pairs music with reflections from Pope Leo's latest encyclical, Magnifica Humanitas, Magnificent Humanity, which addresses the ethical challenges of artificial intelligence. And don't forget that every Saturday morning we have Simply Divine programme at 10:04, and that's presented by Anne Cousins for the month of July, who's standing in for Maria Colfer. Well, that's all from me for this week. I hope you have a lovely Sunday and a great week ahead, and hope you continue to enjoy the beautiful weather that we're having. Please do stay tuned for Sunday Celebration Methodist Service coming up next with Reverend Fadzie Jongoro. I'm going to leave you this morning with Dina Robbins with Faith of a Mustard Seed.

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1: Season's greetings, brothers and sisters, across the island of Ireland, and any audience who happen to be listening to Southeast Radio here in County Wexford. My name is Reverend Fadzi Jongoro of the Methodist Church in Ireland, Gorey and Aklo Methodist Church under the Southeast Leinster Circuit. As we gather to worship this Sunday, the theme for this service is the diagnosis of the soil. Before we go into the details of our worship, let us read the words of the Psalms from Psalms 119, 105 to 112. Your word is a lamp for my feet, a light on my path. I have taken an oath and confirmed it, that I will follow your righteous laws. I have suffered much. Preserve my life, Lord, according to your word. Accept, Lord, the willing praise of my mouth and teach me your laws. Though I constantly take my life in my hands, I will not forget your law. The wicked have set a snare for me, but I have not strayed from your precepts. Your statutes are my heritage forever. They are the joy of my heart. My heart is set on keeping your decrees to the very end. This is the word of the Lord. Amen. Now we are going to listen as we come into the presence of the Lord. This song, Be Still for the Presence of the Lord.

Let us pray. Father, we come in reverence to your house, Lord. We come in humility in this holy place. We have learned of your purity and holiness. You are enthroned in glory, high and lifted up. We rejoice that you have bridged the gap between us, that from a throne high and lifted up, you came in Christ and laid your glory by. And so we come not only in reverence and humility, but also in knowledge of your active love. We come in faith. You stretched out your hand to us, and we put our hands in yours, not only our God, but also our Father, through Jesus Christ our Lord. Now we confess, Lord, we have our good days and we have our bad days. When everything seems well and we are sure of our faith, we confess that we have our bad days, Lord. When all seems ill and doubt assails us, we confess our preoccupation with immediacy and our concern for today and tomorrow. Forgive us that we forget that we are your children, that in Christ we are more than conquerors. We know in our hearts that you've always been faithful, Lord. We pray that you will help us to a faith that is founded on the rock of salvation, through Jesus Christ our Lord. Amen. Our first reading for the day is coming from the book of Matthew, the Gospel according to Matthew 13, from verses 1 to 13, and then from verses 16 to 23. We are going to read from the book of Matthew, NIV, chapter 13. The heading is the parable of the sower. That same day, Jesus went out of the house and sat by the lake. Such large crowds gathered around him, and he got into a boat and sat in it, while all the people stood on the shore. Then he told them many things in parables, saying, "A farmer went out to sow his seed. As he was scattering the seed, some fell along the path, and the birds came and ate it up. Some fell on rocky places, where it did not have much soil. It sprang up quickly because the soil was shallow. But when the sun came up, the plants were scorched and they withered because they had no root. Other seed fell among thorns, which grew up and choked the plants. Still other seed fell on good soil, where it produced a crop 100, 60, or 30 times what was sown. He who has ears, let him hear." The disciples came to him and asked, "Why do you ask to the people in parables?" He replied, "The knowledge of the secrets of the kingdom of heaven has been given to you, but not to them. Whoever has will be given more, and he will have an abundance. Whoever does not have even what he has will be taken from him. This is why I speak to them in parables." We go to verse 16. "But blessed are your eyes because they see, and your ears because they hear. For I tell you the truth, many prophets and righteous men long to see what you have seen, but not see it, and to hear what you hear, but not hear it. Listen then to what the parable of the sower means. When anyone hears the message about the kingdom and does not understand it, the evil one comes and snatches it away, so that what was sown in his heart, this is the seed sown along the path. The one who received the seed that fell on the rocky places is the man who hears the word and at once receives it with joy. But since he has no root, he lasts only a short time. When trouble, persecution comes because of the word, he quickly falls away. The one who received the seed that fell among the thorns is the man who hears the word, but the worries of this life and the deceitfulness of wealth choke it and make it unfruitful. But the one who received the seed that fell on good soil is the man who hears the word
and understand it. He produces a crop yielding 100, 60, or 30 times what was sown. This is the word of the Lord. Amen. We are now going to listen to this song, Master Speak, Thy Servant Heareth.

Now, as we have seen and have read in our scriptures, we are going to have a short reflection of what this means to us. The parable of the sower is one of the many stories and illustrations that Jesus used when explaining some concepts of the kingdom of God. These stories compare something which is familiar to something which is unfamiliar. Jesus used these stories to draw those willing to listen to discover the truth, but at the same time concealed them from those who were too lazy or too stubborn to listen, and the truth eluded them. The sower is, in this instance, is the farmer or the preacher or Jesus himself. The seed is the message of God which comes to us. And the soil, in this instance, I want it to be us. The soil in this case has many variations. The soil is the people, us who hear the message through preaching. We hear the message through the scriptures, and we hear the message through the Spirit working within us. People respond to the message differently. But what we understand is that the more time we spend with the scriptures, the more we understand God and respond.

understand it. And because they do not understand it, the devil snatches it away. Now, it might sound crazy, right? How could a farmer scatter seeds on the path? Context of farming in first century Israel. Farmers would till the land before the rain season and then plow and tend the earth afterwards. So this was not random scattering. The farmer was actually planting. But because people have been walking through the fields before the planting season, a path has formed within the field. This is where the seed falls on. So they don't listen to this word. Have you ever in your life spoken to someone and you feel as if you are speaking to the wall because they have no interest in what you are saying? We have passed street pastors, evangelists in the streets, and we don't even glance their way. We hear that they are speaking of God, they are preaching of the good news, but we just walk on with no interest whatsoever. This is the first seed. The second seed fell on rocky places, and because there's a little bit of soil on top of the rock, they quickly germinate, but there's no roots. So the sun, when it comes out and it's scorching, they dry up. Explanation. They receive the message with joy, but because there's no root, it lasts only a short time. I suppose those who have tried to lose weight like myself can relate to this. You hear people talking about weight loss. I've been to Weight Watchers, Slimming World, Curves, you name it. I receive the words with joy, but soon after 2-3 sessions, I give up because I'm discouraged by not seeing rapid results. They hear the word and tire of it sometime, or they soon abandon it because it has been tried and found not wanting in their instance. The third type of soil fell on the thorns which choked them and they died. Explanation. This is someone who hears the word, but the worries of this world and deceitfulness of wealth choke the message, making it unfruitful. The thorns are those things that come to us in life. Things like maybe our careers. Yes, the word of God is being spoken and it has taken root. But because there are too many thorns, it cannot go anywhere. In other words, the world's deceitfulness and wealth and other things have spoken louder than the message of God. They hear the word, but the world's voice is louder than the word of God. Then try this, and soon something better comes. They are choked. They weigh the word of God, and they weigh it against the world, and the world wins over. We have the fourth type, which is the last type, which falls on good soil and produces an abundance. Everyone wants to be this type of soil. They hear the word of God. They understand it. They discern it. They search the scriptures to hear the Lord speak to them. And then they go out. They multiply 160, 30s. They harvest in abundance because they've heard the word of God. We have many men and women of long ago who have been this type of soil. Mother Teresa comes to mind, John Wesley comes to mind, and many others who planted. And they were the good soils, and they produced a hundredfold. Summary of all what we've spoken about. Yes, there are threats to the gospel flourishing in people's lives. But whilst the church cannot eliminate all threats, the gospel still finds itself falling on any one of the four types of soils.
Christians are not to feel

be superior to those who have not embraced the gospel. But the church is called to continuously preach the gospel in word and deed to all, leaving the results and the outcome to God. May the Lord bless us as we go out into this world, being the good soil where the word of God finds dwelling and sanctuary, and then it produces 100-fold. In the name of the Father, Son, and the Holy Spirit. Amen. Now let us pray for ourselves and others. Heavenly Father, we thank you because you are the farmer, planting your message of your kingdom in our hearts. Prepare us to receive you and find a dwelling place in our hearts. Whatever we are doing today, whatever the mix of path, rock, thorns, or soil, help us to aspire and to become the good soil in which an abundant harvest may flourish. Help us to challenge ourselves, to become courageous advocates for truth and justice, to stand up for those on the margins of society, and to be a voice for those who are rarely heard. Help us to face our own challenges, whatever they may be, with inspiration and courage, so that we may succeed in all that we set out to do, both here and forever. We pray, Lord, for those who are hearing your word for the first time, the new followers who are devoted to you, to sit with you, linger in your presence. We decree they will choose the one thing that matters so that it will not be taken from them. Lord Jesus, give us the grace to pause and reflect on every action so that the seed you have sown in our hearts may grow manifold. So we pray for our world. We see countries broken by war, people consumed by hatred, thousands living in fear, nations turned against nations. So many people were made homeless, too many facing famine. We think of the people of Venezuela and all the other people in conflicted areas. What hope can anyone offer? What help can possibly be given? We pray for peace, for an end to the conflicts. May your light shine where there is darkness. We also pray for those who put their lives online to report the injustice in the world. We pray for the forgotten, the children of our society. May they know that your hand is upon them, your arms encircling them, and your heart reaching out to them. We pray all this in the name of the Father, Son, and the Holy Spirit. Amen. Now we close our worship with the song, "The Spirit Lives to Set Us Free." Walk, walk in the light. Go with God's blessings. Amen.

And a very good morning, Southeast Radio's Country and Irish, on this Sunday morning, the 19th of July, half past 10, just gone half past 10. I hope you're keeping very, very well. Not Tony Kehoe in the chair today. It's John Moynihan with you on this very, very busy Sunday morning slash afternoon programme. I hope you're keeping very well and that you're going to enjoy the music over the course of the next couple of hours. We open up the programme with Patrick Feeney and Red Haired Mary, one of the greats from him. And we've got lots more great music to come between now and 1 o'clock. If you want to get in contact with me this morning, and something tells me lots of you will, 087 3737 956. The Southeast Radio text and WhatsApp line is open. It's at your disposal, and it's brought to you in association with Doyle's Garage, Cortown, and Enniscorthy, your main MG dealers in the Southeast. And as it's a Sunday, I've always wanted to say this sentence and I've never gotten to say it on air before, so I'm going to say it now and I'm delighted to say it. Marianne is downstairs to take your calls on 053 9145 200. Let's get those requests in as we continue with Big Tom, Old Father Time, 27 minutes away from 11 now. Good morning. Yeah.

Big Tom, old father time there, and I want to say a very good morning to Julie Vickers in Arklow. She says it's another beautiful day, John. It certainly is, Julie. Lovely down here in the sunny southeast, anyway, I can tell you. Down on Wexford's quayfront, it looks absolutely resplendent looking out at the quay there, I can tell you. And I hope it's lovely up in Arklow as well. And you were wondering, if possible, if I could play Little Arrows or Running Bear. Well, I'll add those to my list, and that list is going to be a long one today. Sunday mornings always are, but we'll see what we can do. We'll see what we can do on that one there as well. A very good morning also to, Danny Boy Murphy from his family. And have a good day is the message there. A very good morning to you, Danny Boy Murphy. Good morning. Could you please include Kathleen Saunders and Abby and Toby in your requests? We're all enjoying the beautiful weather. And thank you for the lovely music from Gertrude, Veronica and Carolina, I think is the name there as well. Good morning to each of you. Could you please play a request for my good friends Gertrude, Kate and Von Walsh? Would you play Save the Last Dance for me? It brings a lot of memories of when I met my late husband, who is 6 years gone. Many thanks, Kathleen Saunders, Abby and Toby. They're your dogs. Okay, right. Well, you know what? I'm going to try my very best to make sure I get that song on for you this morning. A very good morning to you, and I hope that you're keeping very well this morning. Hi, can you play a request for Marion Purcell in the New Houghton Hospital in New Ross? Hope you have a good day, and that's from your sister Mary and your brother Buzzer is the message on that one there. And hi Tony, John in the chair today. Any chance you could play Carlo Four Lakes for Walter Kerwin, Boris, John, Phyllis Ferguson, Wexford Friends, John Kerwin in Stevenage, Hearts UK? Thank you, Tony. Lovely programme. Well, do you know what? I may not be Tony, but I somehow have managed to find that song for you. Carlo the Four Lakes, Emer Lawler. Enjoy this one.

0: Yes, Joe Dolan, the legend, and you're such a good-looking woman on Southeast Radio. Hi, John. Can you please wish John Furlong, Taxi, a happy birthday for tomorrow from the lads in Dublin, is the message there. Well, John Furlong, I'm guessing you're a taxi driver. A very, very happy birthday in advance to you for tomorrow morning, and I hope you have a lovely day. And sure, enjoy the whole weekend. Make it a long weekend, why don't you? I want to say, I'm sorry if I've read this one already, I'm not sure. Hello to Anne Harper in Rosslare Strand in Carlogue Nursing Home. Love always from your sister. Susie is the message there. Good morning, John, and everyone listening in. Noreen Tutty here. Greetings from a beautiful southeast and Dungarvan, County Waterford, I should say. Enjoying the music as always is the message there. Good morning to you, Noreen. Hope you're keeping well, and I'm glad to hear that the weather is fine down there also. Hello, John. This is from Elizabeth Cavanagh in Ferns. Elizabeth, thank you very much for your very kind words there on the text line. You want to play a special request for your good friend Julie Dunn, Patrick Street in Enniscorthy, a lovely lady and a great friend, and the message there is, I'll call for the tay in the next week. I'll call for the tay in the next week, Jules, I think is the message on that there. So Elizabeth Cavanagh in Ferns, and indeed Julie Dunn in Patrick Street in Enniscorthy, a very good morning to you. I'm going to an ad break now, but after that I'll play the next song for you.
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Now, that's the Dave Moynihan Big Band, When the Saints Go Marching In on Southeast Radio, 6 minutes away from 11 o'clock. And before that, we had the Mavericks and Dance the Night Away. I played that one especially for Julie Dunn. I'm playing that song for you. Elizabeth Kavanagh was on and she wanted a special request to be played to you. I tell you, Marianne was just up with me. We were talking about the World Cup final tonight, and I must check to see, do I have any kind of Spanish or Argentinian themed country and Irish songs? That could be a fairly niche market. But I tell you, Marianne said to me, she says, John, did you see the end of the England match last night? I said, I did, yeah. And she says, what, you know, I asked, how long had you seen into it, Marianne? She said, well, when I was going to bed, it was England 2 England 2 France nil. Did it stay like that? No, it did not stay like that, I can tell you. It finished up, anyone that didn't see it, England 6 France 4. You could hardly believe it, could you? One of the games of the World Cup. But anyway, and the gas thing about it is it meant absolutely nothing at the end of the day, only the bronze medal. But sure, fair play to any English listeners that are listening. Third place in the World Cup, no mean feat. I'm sure we take it. But anyhow, that's that. And we'll be talking more World Cup final, I'm sure, over the course of the programme. But as we head towards the 11 o'clock news, I'm playing this one especially for Kathleen Saunders. You were on looking for it. Cathy Durkin's version of Save the Last Dance for Me, in memory of your late husband, Kathleen. Very good morning.

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5: It's 11 o'clock. Good morning, I'm Ellen Butler. A second man has been charged by Gardaí investigating the murder of Anthony Long in West Dublin earlier this month. The 41-year-old died from his injuries 2 days after an alleged assault in Parslickstown Drive in Mulhuddard in the early hours of Friday the 3rd of July. A man in his 20s who was arrested last Friday has been charged to appear before Blanchardstown District Court tomorrow morning. A 42-year-old man has already appeared in court charged with Mr. Long's murder. Three teenagers have been injured after a car was driven at a group of people in Skerries in Dublin last night. It happened after a fight broke out as a group of young people gathered at around 9:30. Three teens, two girls and a boy, were taken to Beaumont Hospital for treatment of non-life-threatening injuries. Gardaí say investigations are ongoing. The US has launched airstrikes against Iran for an eighth consecutive night. It comes as an American service member is missing and two others are dead following Iranian ballistic missile and drone attacks in Jordan on Friday night. A ceasefire agreement between both sides fell apart in recent days, raising fears of a return to all-out war. Paul Rogers, Professor of Peace Studies at Bradford University in the UK, says the US and Israeli war on Iran is not working out how Donald Trump had hoped.
6: They failed with Israel in the original plan to change the regime in Tehran. And what they've actually done is actually produce a regime which, if anything, is more hardline than before, because it's more dominated by the Revolutionary Guard Corps. And the Guard Corps is prepared to take a lot of punishment or enable Iran to take a lot of punishment while keeping a very strong hold on public opinion.
5: Ukraine says Russia has launched its biggest ballistic attack of the war, firing around four dozen missiles at Kyiv overnight. At least one person has been killed and others have been injured in the attack. Kyiv says it hit two Russian oil tankers in the Black Sea, used to support Moscow's war effort. Controversial online influencers Andrew and Tristan Tate have been arrested in Miami and face new charges of rape, trafficking and exploitation. The British Crown Prosecution Service says it has requested their extradition. The brothers already face criminal trials in Romania and the UK. Their lawyers have called the arrests a political hit and claim the world knows they're innocent. Biodiversity Minister Christopher O'Sullivan is calling on other retailers to follow Tesco's lead and stop selling disposable barbecues during the current wildfire risk. Tesco has withdrawn the products from all of its Irish stores following a government request as firefighters continue to deal with blazes in Killarney National Park and the Wicklow Mountains. The junior minister says the move shows real leadership and hopes other retailers will take similar action to help protect the countryside, wildlife and emergency services during the hot, dry weather.
7: Look, we're very hopeful of a response like this when we contacted the Department of Enterprise, Trade and Employment earlier this week to ask them to make a statement requesting that retailers would stop the sale of disposable barbecues. And very quickly, in fairness to Tesco, they did respond, and we would love to see other retailers now follow suit.
5: Galway and Limerick renew their rivalry in the All-Ireland Senior Hurling Final today. The battle to lift the Lee McCarthy Cup throws in at Croke Park at 3:30. Luke is a young Galway fan from Turlochmore. It's his first time heading to a final at Croke Park, and he believes the game will be defined by fine margins.
8: I think it'll be tit for tat and tight, and there'll be fine margins, and I think hopefully Galway come out on the right side. I'm going Galway 2:24. Limerick 3:19. I'm hoping for a cracker of a game, that's the main thing.
5: Finally for now, Niall Horan will be performing in Pennsylvania later today after postponing a concert due to severe thunderstorms. The former One Direction star says he was forced into a corner just hours before he was due on stage yesterday. And that's your news update at 11:04.
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10: Dry today with sunshine, hazy at times, highest temperatures of 21 to 24 degrees in light, occasionally moderate northerly breezes. Southeast Radio has been informed of the following bereavements. Miller of Killinick, Richard Miller, Newtown, Killinick, beloved husband of Ruth, father of Keith, Catherine and Heather. A celebration of Richard's life is on today, Sunday at 2 p.m. in Fuddletown, followed by private cremation. Family flowers only, please. Donations, if desired, to the Alzheimer's Society and the RNLI. Dalton of New Ross, Lawrence Larry Dalton, Chapel Lane, New Ross, beloved son of the late Michael and Bridget, brother of Liam, Walter, Pat, Bidette, Patricia and the late John, Michael and Jim. Reposing in Ryan's Funeral Home, New Ross, today Sunday from 6 p.m. until 8 p.m. Removal on Monday to St. Mary and Michael's Parish Church, New Ross, for funeral mass at 10 a.m. Burial afterwards in St. Stephen's Cemetery, New Ross. House private, please. Gray of Kilbride and Bristol. Andy Gray, Bristol, UK, and formerly of Knockdorish, Kilbride, Carlow. Beloved husband of Maureen. Father of Paula and Mary. Reposing at Lennon's Funeral Home, Buncloddy, on Tuesday from 4 p.m. until 8 p.m. Removal on Wednesday morning to St. Bridget's Church, Clonegall, for funeral mass at 11 a.m. Burial afterwards in the new cemetery, Clonegall. Family flowers only, please. Donations, if desired, to Motor Neuron Research. Smith of Enniscorthy. Joe Smith, the Moyne Enniscorthy. Beloved husband of Rosemary. Father of Linda, Wendy and David. Brother of Tom, Nellie and the late Peggy, Susan and John. Reposing in Brown's Funeral Home, Enniscorthy, today Sunday from 3 p.m. until 6 p.m. Funeral arriving to St. Mary's Church, Enniscorthy, on Monday for funeral service at 2 p.m. Burial afterwards in the Moyne Graveyard. Family flowers only, please. Donations, if desired, to the Irish Kidney Association. Brennan of Waterford. Mary Brennan, Ní Murphy. Bondaw, Grace Dew, Waterford, and formerly of Curran, Ballywilliam, Enniscorthy. Beloved mother of Deirdre, Michael, James, Mary Clare, Will and the late John. Sister of Margaret, Breda, Gary, Mulling, Joan and the late Terry. Reposing at Cooney's Funeral Home near Ross on Monday from 2 p.m, concluding with a celebration of life ceremony at 6 p.m, followed by private cremation. South East Radio extends sympathy to the bereaved.

0: Michael English and Lachlan's Bar kicking off this hour of Southeast Radio's Country and Irish. John Moynihan in for Tony Kehoe this morning. Hope you're keeping very, very well indeed. If you're just joining us, a very good morning to you. And I hope you're enjoying that wonderful sunshine out there. Yes, indeed. On for Tony just for the next few days. And I hope I can fill those shoes, because my God, they are incredibly hard shoes to fill. But try I will. And you can get in contact with me on the Southeast Radio text and WhatsApp 087-3737-956. That's brought to you in association with Doyle's Garage, Cortown and Enniscorthy, your main MG dealers in the southeast. I want to say a very big hello to Vera Lomax, Margaret Minchin, John and Sheila Byrne, Ruth Grothier, John and Bridie Candy, and that comes from Tommy and Francis Roach. And a very good morning to each and every one of you. Thank you for tuning to Southeast Radio. Hi John, could you please play Bool of Og by the Moynihans for Jimmy and Anne Sheridan Askamore from Dermot and Tom in Ballyrankin. Well, a very good morning to you, Dermot and Tom, and a certainly big hello to Jimmy and Anne. I know Jimmy and Anne well, and hope you're keeping exceptionally well, the two of you. And I was Bool of Og by the Moynihans was requested on Friday night, and I actually didn't have it with me, so I will definitely get that on at some stage there this morning, a little bit later on this morning, so do be sure to stay tuned for that. Because I'll tell you, somebody else was also looking for Bool of Og. Owen Dunbar, a very good morning to you, you're looking for Bool of Og, and it's for all involved with the 1798 play at the House of Stories in Camolin yesterday. It was a tremendous success by all accounts out in Ballyduff. Indeed, my own mother was out at it as well, and I had family, my sister-in-law and everything else, and the children were out there, and I believe it was supposed to be a hugely turned out event. So fair play to Father Jim Finn and indeed the entire committee. I think it was the Monaghir Association that were associated with that. So well done to each and every one of you for such a wonderful initiative there at the Armbreaker, the House of Stories, and that's a wonderful place to go and visit if you're ever in the area also. Could you please say a big happy 70th birthday to Betty Carey, whose birthday is on Friday, and that's from Brendan, Catherine and family. Betty Carey, a big happy 70th birthday to you coming up this week. Feel free to text again ahead of Friday and we'll get that read out for you again. Happy birthday tomorrow, John Furlong, and that's from Breda. John, a happy birthday to you in advance of tomorrow. Tony, please say hello to Mick Sinnott in Cherry Orchard in Enniscorthy. Tony, Mick, I should say, good morning to you. It's John here, but a very good morning to you all the same, Mick. Hope you're keeping very, very well. Good luck to Limerick today from Anthony Pickford in Limerick, and he wants to say hi to Breda Hayes in Bruff and John and Esther also. We'll be playing some Limerick and Galway songs across the course of the morning, so do stay tuned for that, Anthony. Hi, John. Could you please play a special request to my lovely sister, Dolores Black, who is celebrating her birthday today. Hope she has a lovely day. From Breda and Joe in Southampton is the message on that one there. Well, I hope you're keeping very, very well there, Dolores Black. And good morning, John. Could you please say hello to my mother, TZ O'Neill in Kilran, and our friend Anne Harper in Carlow Nursing Home, and wishing them both a good Sunday, from Mary and Mick there. Well, TZ O'Neill and Anne Harper, a very good morning to you both. I hope you're keeping very, very well on this sunny Sunday. Playing this one especially for Tig.
1: Bowing, lifting, soul,
0: Marty Moan.
1: Feeling, drawing, hauling, number, breaking, backing, stacking, plowing, crashing, tipping, rapping.

Now, that one is especially for Tadhg Flynn. I'd say he's dancing around the kitchen to that one. Marty Moan and Hit the Diff. And I'll play it also for Cuiva, May, Joe and Shay as well. Good morning to each and every one of you. And I hope you enjoyed that song because I know it's one of your favourites as well. Now, we got a very important message in. And thank you very much to our listener for sending this in via the phone line. I should read that out, by the way. 053 914 5200. That's where Marianne is downstairs to take your calls on and your requests this morning. And thank you to the person that contacted her. There are two cows loose on the road, apparently, near Castle Sow in Oilgate. So that's two cows on the main road. That's the main Wexford Road, from my understanding. So indeed, if anyone has any updates on that for us, you might pass them our way also. But just if you're in that area, if you're headed towards Wexford Town, or indeed heading out of Wexford Town in the Enniscorthy direction, just be careful of that, because we have been told by a listener that there are two cows loose out on the road there. So just do take care if you're out in that part of the world. Very popular one, this from Tony Davitt, and a wonderful rendition it is as well, of a Jim Reeves classic, Welcome to My World.

Now, Brendan O'Brien and the Dixies, and that's Little Arrows. I'm playing that especially for Julie Vickers up in Arklow. Thank you very much, Julie, for your request this morning. Glad to be able to get that one on for you. 24 minutes past 11 o'clock now. A very good morning. If you're just joining us, John Moynihan in for Tony Kehoe, in for the legend today on Southeast Radio's Country and Irish, and I hope you're keeping very well. 087-3737-956. That's the Southeast Radio text and WhatsApp. It's brought to you in association with Doyle's Garage, Cortown and Enniscorthy, your main MG dealers in the Southeast. And Marianne is downstairs to take her calls on the request line also. 053-9145-200. I'll never get tired of saying that. I've always heard Tony saying it over the years and I never got to say it myself. So Marianne is downstairs to take her calls. Now I want to say hello to Auntie Kathleen Brown in Lawson House, and that's from Anne and Tom in Fenna. And you're looking for Paddy O'Brien, Never Grow Old. Well, we'll get something on from Paddy O'Brien. I played Never Grow Old just, was it last night or the night before? So we'll definitely get something on from Paddy. We'll see if we can get that one on. Hi John, please say hello to Eileen and Liam Lyons from Hackettstown, also the Dublin Paddy from Carlow and Mary Caulfield from Burris, also Rachel and Liz from Athy, and that comes from the two Rooster brothers, Dennis and Noel Walsh. Well, a very good morning to each and every one of you there. Top of the morning to you. Hey John, will you pretty please play anything by Simon Casey if you can please, and thanks for his biggest fan ever, Emer. Emer, I'll have a look to see, do I have any Simon Casey with me? I don't have access to everything obviously, but because Tony would have a lot of that and stuff, but if I don't get it on, Tony certainly will, but I'll see if I can find any Simon Casey here. A song for the Wexford Drivers, for Ray and Isaac and PJ. They're doing the Castle Bridge route is the message on that there, so hello to all the Wexford Drivers there this morning. Hello, can you please play Tonight the Bottle Let Me Down by Waylon Jennings, with thanks from Brian Culbert in Wicklow. Brian, I'll have a look to see, do I have that one there with me. Hello there also, I don't have a name on this one yet, can you please wish a happy 18th birthday to my niece Niamh Kelly, also a happy 50 plus birthday to my younger sister Liz, and I will see you later on for the barbecue. No problem at all, and no name on that one there, but a very kind few words there about myself as well, so I appreciate that, whoever that is, thank you so much for that. Can you please play a birthday request for my mammy Marie Nolan in Clahass. Hope you have a great day, ma'am. See you later. Love from Billy, Anne and Jack is the message there. Well, a very, very big happy birthday to you. I'm not sure if it's Marie or Mary, but either way, Marie, we'll go with Marie Nolan from Clahass. A big happy birthday to you, I can tell you. Great song from Mike Denver. Pay Me My Money Down.

0: Yeah, fabulous song, isn't it? Mike Denver and Pay Me My Money Down. I'm not sure if Bruce Springsteen wrote it, but Bruce Springsteen certainly had a very, very popular version of that song out. I must check that actually for the crack. But yeah, I've always loved Mike Denver's version there as well. Playing that one, especially for all the Mike Denver fans this morning, and there's so, so many of you. I know Violet, you're one. If you're listening in, a very good morning to you as well. And yeah, Mike Denver, fantastic. Going from strength to strength on the country and Irish music scene. Now, I want to say hello to the Flynn and Redmond families, Mags and Mary and Tony, Pat and Eileen, Mag, Teresa O'Connor, Charlie O'Toole and Pat Skelton, and that comes from Larry. Good morning to each and every one of you. Hi, could you please play the Kilkenny Pat Hayes with thanks from Margaret Cleary. Margaret, I'll add that to the list. Let's see how we get on. I also want to say hello to Richard Mourne with love from Kathleen. Enjoy the matches today, Richard, is the message there. Indeed, Richard, I think you'll be like myself and almost every person in the country today. What a sporting day it is. The last day of the British Open, I believe. The All-Ireland Hurling Final, and then the World Cup final on later on this evening. What a sporting Sunday, my word. I want to say happy birthday tomorrow to Amanda Jordan from Ferns. Ah, from Mag in Enniscorthy. Enjoy is the message there. Well, Amanda, a happy birthday in advance to you for tomorrow, and hope you're keeping well as well. And Mag wants to wish you a happy birthday, and indeed happy birthday from me too. John, you're doing a great job. Thank you very much for that. Any chance of El Paso by Marty Robbins for everyone in the tidy towns in Blackwater who keeps the village looking so well? And that comes from Jane with thanks there as well. Good morning to you, Jane. Thank you very much for your kind words. And El Paso by Marty Robbins, great song. Let's see if we can get that on for you. And well done to each and every one of those committee members there of the Tidy Towns in Blackwater. What wonderful, wonderful work you all do. Moving to the WhatsApp then. Hello to Richard Mourne with love from Kathleen. Enjoy the matches. Ah yes, we'd read that one there already. That one came in on the text line as well. Please say a congrats to Ava Wilson on her super achievement yesterday in Belfast, where she came second for Ireland in the high jump against England, Scotland and Wales. What an amazing achievement. Well done, Ava Wilson, for that. We must see, can we touch base there with the sports department for Ava, because that's a really great achievement, and well done to you, and what a fantastic achievement that is. Fair play to you. Good morning, John. This is my list of my fantastic friends, young and old. Poor Tony keeps them all happy every weekend. If you can please play Charlie Lansbury, What Colour Is the Wind for Them All, please, from Mary and Brian. Right, here goes, right? Right. Here goes. When Irish eyes are smiling for Greta Gaffney, Mary Farher, Mary and Johnny Cullen and everyone listening in Ballyann, Nora Kehoe, Diane and Larry Bulger, Coolback and all their neighbours, Bridget Wickham and her sisters and family, Jim and Anne Connick and everyone living in Ballywilliam, Catherine and Julie Brazel in Ballinacoola, everyone listening in the beautiful St Mullins and Lynn in County Carlow, Anne Byrne in Bortastuca, Bridget Purcell and everyone listening in Rossbirken, Pat Roach and a huge lot of lovely listeners in the Irish town New Ross, Peggy and Mick Doyle and family across street in New Ross, the very hardworking staff in Tesco in New Ross, Joy Breen, Glamorise Hair Design and her brilliant staff in beautiful Buntlody, and thanks a bunch, my friend. And that's from Mary McGrath. Well, Mary, I may have butchered it, but sure, look, we got them out there in the end. Good morning to you.
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5: John Moynihan.

Joe Davitt and the Davitt Country Band and The Cowboy Rides Away, a song I haven't heard in a long time myself, but what a wonderful version. Big, big fan of that. And Joe was very busy with the band out in the UK at a huge event there over the weekend. I know it was a huge, I believe it was a vintage weekend, but there were huge numbers and everything else. So fair play to Joe, flat out. And he has his Tartan Takeover. He's doing a big dance out in Scotland with a number of great artists on that coming up a little bit later on in the year as well. So the best of luck to Joe with that. I must get him on some Saturday for a few tunes, actually. Now, I've a number of requests come in on our landline telephone number, 053 914 5200. Marianne is downstairs to take your calls. I want to say hello to Philomena, who works in St. John's Day Centre, and you're looking for a Johnny Carroll number, and get well soon is the message from Johnny O'Leary. Well, we'll see what we can do there, and get well soon there as well, Philomena. Hope you're keeping well. For my 6 sisters and my 8 late brothers, thinking of them today, from their sister Catherine. Catherine, thank you very much for your message this morning, and indeed, condolences to you on the loss of various siblings. I'm sure that's not something that is easy whatsoever. So thank you very much for reaching out to us this morning. For Evelyn Kennedy in Kilcormac, a patient in hospital, get well wishes from Anne Murphy and family in Cora. Hello to all of you. Get well soon. For Sheila, play tie a yellow ribbon around the old oak tree. Yeah, I'll see if I have that there. No problem, Sheila. Good morning to you. Hi John and Marianne, this is from I believe Anne Marie in Gildee Park in London. Please play My Heart in Ireland Is in Ireland by the Wolf Tones from my mum and dad Eileen and Seamus McCusker, and my brother David and sister-in-law Kim. Miss them all very much and hope to see them soon. Sending lots of love to my mum, who has been poorly recently. I'm sorry to hear that, and hope she'll be up and feeling better soon. Wishing you get well soon wishes soon. And also a big shout out to Alex Wright and his wee dog Rocco, and to my cousin Mag, wishing her a speedy recovery. She has also been poorly with a broken knee. Oh, I'm sorry to hear that. Get well soon, Mag. Big shout out to Pete Lefty and friends and all the family from Banbury, and see them all soon. Well, hello to all those people, and get well wishes to all those people who've been unwell there as well. For Tom Roach in Mooncoin, any song from Brendan Boyer will do. Happy 58th birthday to Joe Davitt from Tiddly Tom in Buntlody. Well, there you go, and we just happened to play Joe there as well. So Tiddly Tom, thank you very much for that text. And indeed, I didn't know it was Joe's birthday recently, but there you go. Happy 58th birthday to Joe Davitt. That's very appropriately timed there. For an Enniscorthy man working in Waterford, play Enniscorthy My Hometown. Again, lots of song requests, folks. I'm sorry in advance, I probably won't get around to all these, but we'll do our level best while trying to play all your favourites as well. Say hello to Kathleen and Pat Doyle from Our Lady's Island. Comes from the happy-go-lucky man Dennis from Bagnallstown there as well, in on our text line. Happy birthday to my husband tomorrow from his wife Adele. Happy birthday to you. Could I please wish Teresa Keogh a happy birthday from Michelle Clancy in Gorey. Yes, Teresa Keogh of Teresa and the Stars fame, of course, and we played a song for Teresa for her birthday on Friday evening. So we'll try and get some Teresa and the Stars on before the end of the programme as well. Happy birthday to Amanda Jordan, 40th birthday tomorrow from her partner Mikey, and daughters Ava, Emily and son MJ, and love you and enjoy is the message there. Well, again, happy birthday to you, Amanda, and hello to Mikey and all the family there as well, and to all the kids and everything else. We'd like to congratulate Ronan Kervick on becoming captain of the Rapparees hurling team, and we'd like to wish him the very best today in his big game. It would be great if you could play When I Grow Up, I'm Going to Play County by the Two Johnnies, and that comes with thanks there as well. I'll see if I have any Two Johnnies there on the system. If I do, I'll certainly play it. Can I say happy birthday to Mary Green in Dura and Gorey from Sylvia and all her neighbours, and we love you is the message there on that. And finally, hi John, can you please wish Joan Daly a very happy birthday for tomorrow from daughter Philomena, and could you please play Stephen Murphy's new song? Yes, that's a very popular song. We played it on Friday night, but I'll see if we can get that out there as well. And sorry, just one more has come in. Hi John, can you please say a massive thank you to all the hundreds of people who supported the 1798 play in Ballyduff yesterday. Thanks to you also for your help in promoting it on your show. Sorry, I promise you I'm reading this live. It was a huge success and all went well on the day. Well done to the Monaghair Pike Group and friends, who were superb in their presentation of this fabulous play. Thank you again from John in Enniscorthy. John, it was a pleasure to cover that on my own show on a couple of Saturdays ago, and I'm delighted to hear that it was such a success, and we will get Boule of Óg on a little bit later for you and for all those people involved there. But we're heading up to Gary Hill and Carlo and Owen to the great Richie Kavanagh and Fagan's Chipper Van at 17 away from 12.

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6: John Moynihan.

One of his very, very underrated tracks, I have to say. That is Garth Brooks and Mr. Blue from the album No Fences. I'm sure we all remember that album from, I think it was 92 that one came out. That was a big album that had Blame It All On My Roots. There we go. Anyway, Right Kind of Loving. That was a request that I know from Stephen Murphy. A song written by Shay Tompkins. And yes, who was on looking for that there? Indeed, it was Joan Daly. And a very happy birthday for tomorrow for your daughter, from your daughter, Philomena. And that's the song you're looking for. So delighted to play that, and happy birthday.

Yeah, I'm a big fan of that one. Really, really like it. That is Stephen Murphy there and Right Kind of Lovin', a song that was number 3, I think it was, with Tony in the latest Top 10 chart, which was last Friday week at this stage. But a lovely, lovely song, and delighted to play that there. It was requested on the text line this morning also. We're coming up towards the end of the 11 o'clock hour. Where, oh, where is the time going? Please say hi to Phyllis and Johnny Ferguson, who listen faithfully every week, and that comes from Alice and David in Cairn. Hello to all of you. Hi, John. Any chance of a song by Joe Dolan for Pat and Stephen Roach in Temple Rainey in Carlow? I played Joe Dolan right at the start of the programme. It was just before 11 o'clock. I'm sorry about that now, but let me know if I can possibly get anything else on for you. Happy birthday to my husband John Furlong tomorrow from wife Adele. Well, happy birthday to you, John Furlong. Please say a big happy birthday to Austin Hearn from his favourite nephew Jack. And if I could play Courtin' in the Kitchen by the Clancy Brothers. Oh, we'll see if we can get that one on for you there as well. Lots of requests. We'll try and get through as many of them as we can. Hi John, enjoying the music, you're doing a great job. Thank you very much, Anne Hennessy. That's very kind of you to say. Thank you so much for that. A couple of requests into Marianne on the landline. Anne Hennessy, Eileen Murphy and Kathleen Campbell. Kay is saying hello to each of you today. So Anne Hennessy, Eileen Murphy, Kathleen Campbell. Kay wants to say hello to you this morning. For Vera Lomax, Sheila and John Byrne, hope you enjoyed the lovely day yesterday, is the message there. And that comes from Anne and Jim Byrne there. And this song was requested. An Enniscorthy man working in Waterford. You were looking for Enniscorthy, My Town from Blue Lace. No problem at all. Playing us out of this 11 o'clock hour. I'll be talking to you after the 12 o'clock news. Stay tuned.

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6: And your 12 o'clock midday news is on the way. 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
7: It's 12 o'clock. Good afternoon, I'm Ellen Butler. Three teenagers have been injured after a car was driven at people in Skerries in Dublin last night. Gardaí say a fight broke out after a large number of young people gathered at Skerries Harbour at about 9:30. The three teens, understood to be two girls and a boy under the age of 18, were injured when a car was driven towards them. They were taken to Beaumont Hospital for treatment of non-life-threatening injuries. The US has launched airstrikes against Iran for an eighth consecutive night. It comes as an American service member is missing and two others are dead following Iranian ballistic missile and drone attacks in Jordan on Friday night. A ceasefire agreement between both sides fell apart in recent days, raising fears of a return to all-out war. Paul Rogers, professor of peace studies at Bradford University in the UK, says the US-Israeli war on Iran is not working out how Donald Trump had hoped.
8: They failed with Israel in the original plan to change the regime in Tehran. And what they've actually done is actually produce a regime which, if anything, is more hardline than before, because it's more dominated by the Revolutionary Guard Corps. And the Guard Corps is prepared to take a lot of punishment, or enable Iran to take a lot of punishment, while keeping a very strong hold on public opinion.
7: Ukraine says Russia has launched its biggest ballistic attack of the war, firing around four dozen missiles at Kyiv overnight. At least one person has been killed and others have been injured in the attack. Kyiv says it hit two Russian oil tankers in the Black Sea, used to support Moscow's war effort. Controversial online influencers Andrew and Tristan Tate have been arrested in Miami and face new charges of rape, trafficking and exploitation. The British Crown Prosecution Service says it's requested their extradition. The brothers already face criminal trials in Romania and the UK. Their lawyers have called the arrests a political hit and claim the world knows they're innocent. Andy Burnham has announced he's going to scrap controversial plans to launch digital IDs in the UK. It was one of Keir Starmer's flagship policies and designed to help crack down on illegal immigration. But concerns were raised about privacy, while reports suggested the programme would cost €2 billion over 3 years. Andy Burnham is set to become British Prime Minister tomorrow. Polling expert Joe Twyman says he'll have to act fast to make an impact.
9: What needs to happen, particularly in the first 100 days, is that people need to perceive that a change has occurred, that this is a turning point in British politics, not a talking point among British politicians.
7: The heatwave has come to an end across much of the country. It was another hot day in the south and southeast yesterday, but elsewhere temperatures failed to climb above the heatwave threshold of 25 degrees. It means the 14-day record set at Moor Park in County Cork in August 1976 was not matched. Alan O'Reilly from Carlo Weather says temperatures will gradually drop in the days ahead.
10: Moor Park in County Cork recorded 13 days, making it the second longest running heatwave ever in the history of records. records in Ireland, beating the previous second place record of 12 days from 2018 at Kilkenny.
7: And thousands of country music fans will return to Slane Castle today for the second and final night of Luke Combs' historic concerts. The American superstar wowed crowds yesterday, and tonight he'll become the first ever artist to headline back-to-back shows at the iconic County Meath venue. Around 100,000 fans are expected across the sold-out weekend, with Gardaí again urging people in the area to follow the traffic management plan. Local councillor Stephen McKee is anxious everything goes smoothly for concert goers and residents.
11: Information booklets have been distributed locally to residents as part of the weekend's preparations. There's considerable information about road closures, the resident access arrangements, parking, services and emergency contact information. I'm conscious as a local representative in the area that everyday life continues for people in the locality, and I want to make sure that residents, for example, with medical appointments, home care visits, farming activities and so on, are accommodated.
7: And that's your news update at 4 minutes past 12.
12: Hurling is a game of two halves, just like a Centra chicken fillet roll. 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The second half, you dig in, bite down and finish strong. And the mood ice cream? That's the final whistle. Pure relief.
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6: Dry and warm today with plenty of sunshine, turning hazy at times this afternoon. Highest temperatures will range from 23 to 26 degrees in light, occasionally moderate, north to northeasterly winds.
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Always one of my favourites, I have to say. Dinny Davitt, of course, of Dinny Davitt and the Heartbeats Band. My Father, My Hero. That song came out about 2 years ago, I think, at this stage. But a lovely, lovely song. Part of an upcoming album, which Dinny is still working on, I can tell you. And lots of great songs. I heard one or two little exclusive tracks off that. And it sounds absolutely brilliant. So I can't wait until that's released. But the boys are too busy. They're too busy out. They're playing at nearly every wedding in the county, I can tell you, and so much so they're playing at mine now in December as well. So I look forward to that. And Dinny, if you're listening in this morning, or indeed any of the family, a very good morning to you. I hope you're keeping very well on this Sunday. And if you're just joining the programme, where have you been? 12:10, a very good morning to you, or a very good afternoon at this stage in actual fact. John Moynihan with you, standing in for the King of Country and Irish, Tony Kehoe, this morning. And I hope you're well wherever I find you. I hope you're enjoying that continued good weather. Hope you're not sick of it. A little bit more breezy, I think, out today, but then I am saying that from the lovely air-conditioned studio here, so I could be a little bit off with that comment. 087 373 7956, that is the Southeast Radio text and WhatsApp line. It's open to you, and it's brought to you in association with Doyle's Garage, Cortown, and Enniscorthy, your main MG dealers in the Southeast. Lots of people in touch on that text line. I want to say a very good morning to Leslie Dunn. Leslie, a very good morning to you. I have to remember, it's the afternoon now. Hello John, enjoying the programme. Great to see three local acts in the top 10 up Wexford, says Leslie. Well, you're absolutely right there, Leslie. Three local acts in it, and yourself and your dad, John indeed, Blue Lace, in there as well. So with a lovely song as well, I have to say. So the best of luck when the top 10 returns next week. Could you please wish Pat Maher a very happy 82nd birthday today, with love from Kathleen. Thanks a lot is the message there. Hi John, can you say hi to all our friends in the Dog and Gun in Banbury from Eileen and Seamus in Wexford? Well, hello to all of you people there in the Dog and Gun in Banbury in the UK. Could you please play something by The Seekers, please, and thank you from Mary. We've a lot of song requests in, but we'll see what we can do, Mary. I will promise to try at the very least, and I'll see if I have it in the first place. For Sarah Gordon, Ruth Grothier, John and Sheila Byrne, Margaret Minchin, Tommy and Francis Roach, Jim and Anne Roach, hope you all enjoyed the trip down the Shannon yesterday. And that comes from Vera. A very good morning to all of you, and hope you enjoyed that trip myself. For Noel and Dennis Walsh, the Rooster Brothers, please play Teardrops on a Rose from the Dublin Paddy. Well, we'll see if we can get that on there as well. I don't know if that's that Teardrops on a Rose, that's Blue Lace. We had Blue Lace on just in the last hour, I'm afraid, but we'll see if we can get something else on there instead for you. This song, certainly, I can tell you, was requested quite a while back. It's from Jane. For everybody in the Tidy Towns Committee in Blackwater, you were looking for some Marty Robbins. El Paso, a favourite with a lot of people, I know. Enjoy this one. 12:12.

0: that'd be my listening style of choice as well, I have to say. I love the transistor radio. Now, have I read that? Apologies if I'm reading this again. For Sarah Gordon, Ruth Grothier, John and Sheila Byrne, Margaret mentioned Tommy and Francis Roach, Jim and Anne Roach. Hope you all enjoyed. Yes, I did read that one. Hope you all enjoyed the trip down the Shannon yesterday. Hello also to Vera Lomax, Jim and Francis and Tommy Roach, Sarah Gordon, Pat and Eileen Byrne from Sheila and John Byrne also. Good morning to all of you. And Mac. Yes, Mary Ann Clancy, downstairs taking the calls. You're looking for a Derek Ryan song. Well, do you know what? Mary Ann, if I don't play a Derek Ryan song for you, now wouldn't I be a bad fella altogether? Tell you what, I'll get one up after the break. How about that?
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6: Bendigo, Bendigo, digging high, digging low.

Derek Ryan and Bendigo for all the Derek Ryan fans, and indeed for you, Mac. You look after me there now every time I'm in here, so I have to play that song for you at the very least. And thank you very much for the text there as well. Now, the next song, lots of people on looking for this, not just saying it because it happens to be the father, but genuinely, I didn't have it with me on Friday night. A couple of people were looking for it, and I know I was on looking for it as well. And earlier on in the programme, we had Jimmy and Anne Sheridan from Askamore. Dermot and Tom in Ballyrankin were hoping to play this song for you. And indeed, Owen Dunbar, you were on to me as well. You wanted Bula Vogue for all involved with the 1798 play at the House of Stories in Camolin yesterday. It was a tremendous success. Yes, indeed, the arm breaker in the Ballyduff direction. And I believe it was a huge turnout. And I'm going to play Bula Vogue for all of you from Dave, Tommy and Arthur, the Moynihan Brothers Band. 24 past 12 now.

0: Now, that's my father, Dave Moynihan, and my uncles, Tommy and Arthur, there as well. The Moynihan Brothers Band and Bool of Og for all those people that were on looking for it there. And I also forgot to mention two people. Margaret Plummer, you had texted me earlier. I couldn't see your name on the text there. So good morning to you, Margaret, and thank you very much for your request and your very kind comments there this morning as well. And Mary McGrath also, you sent me a lovely voice note. I only got a chance to listen to it there a couple of minutes ago. You were saying my grandfather played for your wedding in Murphy Floods Hotel back in January 1972. And you were hoping to hear a little bit more from my grandfather's show band across the week. Well, sure, look, if I can get them on at all, I will try and play one or two of them, no doubt about that. Just heading for 12:30 now on this Sunday. A very good afternoon to you. John Moynihan in for the legend, Tony Kehoe, this afternoon. And I hope you're keeping very, very well indeed. I'm with you until 1:00, at which point Martin Kilbride will take over with his fantastic Sunday afternoon show, including the 80s hour between 1 and 2. So do be sure to stay tuned to him. But I've got a couple of songs to squeeze in between now and then. Don't go away.
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Tony Cahill, Teresa Keogh and Trees and the Stars indeed there, and a happy birthday, belated birthday to Teresa there as well. It was her birthday, I think it was Friday there, so happy birthday to you, Teresa, if you're listening in. And nice to hear Tony's voice on air, no doubt about that, and Tony will be back with you very, very soon on air indeed. I'm only keeping the seat warm as it is, but what an honour and what a privilege it is to do it, and I mean that in all sincerity. Always love to be asked to cover this particular programme. Hello to a Kilkenny listener, doing a great job, thank you very much for that. Hi John, will you please play something by our very own local Roger Maguire? He isn't country, but he most certainly is Irish. That's true, Ciara. That's very true. Look, leave that with me. I don't know if I have anything from Roger on the system here with me. I don't have access to all the songs here, but I'll see what I can do. If I can find something from him, I certainly will play it. Good afternoon, John. Lovely to hear the lights of Rosslare Harbour. Could you please also play Jimmy Hogan's recording of it later in the week as well, as he wrote it? Yes, no problem at all. Absolutely, I can do that. Yeah, that's a Jimmy Hogan song. Most certainly it is. So we'll play Jimmy's version a little bit later in the week also. Hello to Richard Morn, with love from Kathleen. You're a legend yourself, John. I know, God, I'm no legend, I can tell you, far from it. But thank you very much for that there, Kathleen Furlong, for the message there as well. Hello to Bridget Grace and Tina Healy. You're looking for Sean Cuddy, Alistair Fingleton or Jack Keogh. Well, I'll see if I've enough time to get one of them on. I promise you faithfully, Bridget, I have a number of songs to get through here. But if I don't get them on this afternoon, any of those, I certainly will try my best to get them on tomorrow evening. Because I'm back for Tony tomorrow evening, incidentally, between 6 and 8. So I do hope that you can stay with me for that. A special request for my neighbours, Lucy Donovan, who's recovering in hospital. A Daniel O'Donnell song you're looking for. We'll see what we can do there. And somebody on looking for Stacey Breen there as well. No problem at all. We'll try and get Stacey on as well if we can at all. For Anthony, Mary B and Deirdre in Tremor, you're looking for Shuni Crampsey's new song. You might send the name of that on to me there. We'll see if we have that on the system here with us anyway. And yeah, we're going to play this next one from the late great Con Redmond, Wexford man himself, indeed, and what a wonderful rendition he made of this song. Mary from Dunloe, 23 minutes away from 1 o'clock, Southeast Radio's Country and Irish.

0: Stacey Breen, that's the latest one from her, Fooling Around. And I see that there's a brand new music video on the way from Stacey very, very soon. So I'm sure you can check out her social media as well to see all the details about that, when it's coming out and everything else. So we look forward to seeing that. Thanks, John. Thank you very much. Very kind compliments there from somebody on the text line there. Thank you very much. Leslie Dunn has been on the line there as well. What a lovely voice and absolutely so talented. Rest in peace, Con, indeed. Yes, Con Redmond. We had Mary from the Low there a couple of minutes ago, and thank you, Leslie, for that text. Somebody else there looking for Roger Maguire. We'll have to try and get some Roger Maguire on the programme, no doubt about that. If not this afternoon, then definitely tomorrow I'll make a list to make sure that Roger Maguire is on it. Tony, could you please play a request for K Roach in Gary Locke, please? That's from John. No problem at all. A very good afternoon to each and every one of you there as well. John, listening all morning, lovely music, thank you very much. From Mary Malloy and Pat Murphy there as well. Right, we're going to go to an ad break, and hopefully we'll get a Limerick song and a Galway song when we come back. Don't go away.
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Daisy and Bold in Castletown Connors, I'm fairly well known. In Newcastle West I spent many a note with Katie and Judy and Mary. My father rebuked me for being such a rake and spending me time in such frolicsome ways. I ne'er will forget the good nature of Jane, Paga me chewed but a toshie. If I chance for to go to the town of Ratkeel, the girls all around me do flock in the square. Some offer me porter and other sweet cake, they treat me unknown to their parents. There's one from a skating and one from the pike, and Kitty from Ireland, my heart is beguiled. Being from the mountains, her stockings are white, I'd love to be tight in her garter. To quarrel for riches I ne'er was inclined, for the greatest of misers was laid them behind. I'll purchase a cow that will never run dry, and I'll milk her be twisting her horn. John Damer of Stronel had plenty of gold, and Devonshire's treasures were 20 times more. Now he's laid on his back among nettles and stones, Father me chewed my Natasha.

0: If I chance for to go to the market of Croom with a cock and me hat and me pipes and fortune, I'm welcome at once and brought up to a room where Baddies is sporting with Venus. There's Peggy and Jane from the town of Brewery, and Pity from Bruff and beyond the spree. Such a combing of locks as there was about me, bargain me shoot Maratashi. There's some say I'm foolish and more say I'm wise, but being fond of the women I think it no crime, for the son of King David had 1,000 wives and his wisdom was highly regarded. And when I'm laid out and my soul is at peace, those women will comfort the cry at me wake. Their sons and their daughters will offer up prayers to the Lord for the soul of their father.
1: Now, that's Ronnie Drew and the Limerick Greyk. Hadn't heard that song in a long time. And before that, we had Philomena Begley, Galway Bay. And of course, we're playing a Limerick and a Galway song ahead of the All-Ireland Hurling Final. Looking forward to watching it myself later on. And what a day of sport, as I was saying earlier. The World Cup Final also as well. I believe it's the last day in the British Open Golf. I'm open to correction on that one. But either way, a fantastic day of sport. Now, I want to say hello to Kay Roach in Gary Lock there this morning as well. John, Bool of Og is the best song ever. The Wexford National Anthem. Thank you. Yesterday was a brilliant day at the house, the House of Stories. Very glad to be part of it. Thank you to everyone involved. And that's from Mary Kenny in Askamore. No problem at all. And thank you for your text there this morning. For Anthony, Mary B and Deirdre in Tramore, I also want to say hello there to... could you please play something... The River, to remember the late Jerry Bates, his anniversary mass is today by from May Buckley. Well, do you know what? I was going to hold off until Thursday. I think it's Thursday is his anniversary. But do you know what? I'll get it up right in front of me here now because we will certainly play Jerry, given that his mass was today. No problem at all. Just bear with me on that. Now, I also want to say hello to somebody there, no name. You're looking for Shuni Cramsey's new song. I'm afraid I won't get that on at this stage, but I will certainly get it on before the end of the week. I will do that, no problem at all. But we're going to play out of this programme anyway with Treza and the Stars. I hope you don't mind me playing them twice, but it was the late great Jerry Bates' version of The River. His anniversary mass was today, I believe. That's all from me. I hope that you can join me again between 6 and 8 tomorrow evening. And do stay tuned because Martin Kilbride is on the way.

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9: 1 o'clock. Good afternoon. I'm Ellen Buckler. Three teenagers have been injured after a car was driven at people in Skerries in Dublin last night. Gardaí say a fight broke out after a large number of young people gathered at Skerries Harbour at around 9:30. The three teens, understood to be two girls and a boy aged under the age of 18, were injured when a car was driven towards them. They were taken to Beaumont Hospital for treatment of non-life-threatening injuries. The US has launched airstrikes against Iran for an eighth consecutive night. It comes as an American service member is missing and two others are dead following Iranian ballistic missile and drone attacks in Jordan on Friday night. Paul Rogers, Professor of Peace Studies at Bradford University in the UK, says the US-Israeli war on Iran is not working out how Donald Trump had hoped.
10: They failed with Israel in the original plan to change the regime in Tehran. And what they've actually done is actually produce a regime which, if anything, is more hardline than before, because it's more dominated by the Revolutionary Guard Corps. And the Guard Corps is prepared to take a lot of punishment, or enable Iran to take a lot of punishment, while keeping a very strong hold on public opinion.
9: Controversial influencers Andrew and Tristan Tate have been arrested by US marshals in Miami over a series of new charges by UK authorities. The new counts relate to allegations made by four women. Meanwhile, a lawyer for the pair insists they're innocent. Assistant Chief Constable of Bedfordshire Police, Karina Thomas, confirmed the total number of charges against the brothers.
11: We have continued to investigate further offences reported to both Bedfordshire Police and Hertfordshire Constabulary. As a result, 38 new charges in total have now been authorised against Andrew and Tristan Tate, bringing the total number of charges faced to 59.
9: The Prison Officers Association will meet in Dublin this coming week to discuss and vote on possible industrial action. Members have expressed concern over their pay scale, with the POA claiming recent increases have been wiped out by inflation. Executive Director of the Irish Penal Reform Trust, Saoirse Brady, says prison officers are regularly working in a volatile environment.
12: We're talking about a really overcrowded system, and they're having to act as mental health nurses, they're having to deal with people with addiction issues. The annual report of the Office of the Inspector of Prisons, who actually surveyed prison staff, demonstrated that, 44% of prison staff were dissatisfied with their levels of stress, and only 2 out of 5 were satisfied with coming to work.
9: Amazon Ireland is among other major retailers pulling illegally fast e-scooters from sale in Ireland. The government is facing increasing pressure to act to stem the number of injuries caused by the vehicles, which are now the top cause of traumatic brain injuries among children. The Irish Independent reports Amazon Ireland, Decathlon and AliExpress have all delisted e-scooters capable of travelling faster than 20 kilometres per hour in recent days. Sinn Féin's justice spokesperson Matt Carthy supports suggests tighter restrictions, but doesn't think an outright ban is the best way forward.
3: I think every option has to be on the table, including the prospect of a ban. But my fear is that a ban under the current circumstances will only affect those people who are using these vehicles in a safe and legal way. The difficulty is, as we've seen with scramblers, is that there are some communities that are absolutely scourged with the illegal use of those type of vehicles.
9: Finally for now, thousands of Limerick and Galway supporters will descend on Croke Park this afternoon. It's 9 years since Galway last lifted the Liam McCarthy Cup, while Limerick won the All-Ireland Senior Hurling Final in 2023. These fans in Loughrea say excitement is building.
13: Real excitement and fairness, and even the town you can see is, even here now, it's maroon and white everywhere. So
14: that's good, like a lot of young people as well, which is, I think, is the main thing.
15: Sure, there's a good buzz around the place, good buzz around the town. Sure, I suppose 8 years went quick, but it kind of feels like a long time as well, you know. But yeah, it's good to be back.
16: Fingers crossed, anyway, go off. Like, I think they do have a good chance. I know, like, they're going to really want it. So, fingers crossed.
9: And that's your news update at 4 minutes past one.
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19: Dry and warm today, with plenty of sunshine turning hazy at times this afternoon. Highest temperatures will range from 23 to 26 degrees in light, occasionally moderate north to northeasterly winds. Southeast Radio has been informed of the following bereavements. Miller of Killinick, Richard Miller, Newtown, Killinick. Beloved husband of Ruth, father of Keith, Catherine and Heather. A celebration of Richard's life is on today, Sunday at 2 p.m. in Fuddletown, followed by private cremation. Family flowers only, please. Donations, if desired, to the Alzheimer's Society and the RNLI. Dalton of New Ross, Lawrence Larry Dalton, Chapel Lane, New Ross. Beloved son of the late Michael and Bridget. Brother of Liam, Walter, Pat, Bidette, Patricia and the late John, Michael and Jim. Reposing in Ryan's funeral home, New Ross, today Sunday from 6 p.m. until 8 p.m. Removal on Monday to St. Mary and Michael's Parish Church, New Ross, for funeral mass at 10 a.m. Burial afterwards in St. Stephen's Cemetery, New Ross. House private, please. Gray of Kilbride and Bristol. Andy Gray, Bristol, UK, and formerly of Knockdorish, Kilbride, Carlow. Beloved husband of Maureen, father of Paula and Mary. Reposing at Lennon's funeral home, Bunclody, on Tuesday from 4 p.m. until 8 p.m. Removal on Wednesday morning to St. Bridget's Church, Clonegall, for funeral mass at 11 a.m. Burial afterwards in the new cemetery, Clonegall. Family flowers only, please. Donations, if desired, to Motor Neuron Research. Smith of Enniscorthy. Joe Smith, the Moyne Enniscorthy. Beloved husband of Rosemary. Father of Linda, Wendy and David. Brother of Tom, Nellie and the late Peggy, Susan and John. Reposing in Brown's Funeral Home, Enniscorthy, today Sunday from 3 p.m. until 6 p.m. Funeral arriving to St. Mary's Church, Enniscorthy, on Monday for funeral service at 2 p.m. Burial afterwards in the Moyne Graveyard. Family flowers only, please. Donations, if desired, to the Irish Kidney Association. Brennan of Waterford. Mary Brennan, Ní Murphy, Bondaw, Grace Dew, Waterford. And formerly of Curran, Ballywilliam, Enniscorthy. Beloved mother of Deirdre, Michael, James, Mary Clare, Will and the late John. Sister of Margaret, Breda, Gary, Mulling, Joan and the late Terry. Reposing at Cooney's Funeral Home, New Ross, on Monday from 2 p.m, concluding with a celebration of life ceremony at 6 p.m, followed by private cremation. Southeast Radio extends sympathy to the bereaved.

It's a Sunday afternoon. It has rolled around once again. How are we doing? It's Martin Kilbride with you on the Sunday afternoon show here on Southeast Radio. A big, big thank you to John Moynihan, who's sitting in for Tony Kehoe. As they say in Vegas, he's here all week. Thank you, John. Back on your radios tomorrow evening at 6. As I said, it's Martin Kilbride with you on this sunny afternoon. Not quite as sunny as we have been used to all during the week, is it? But still, no wet stuff falling from the sky, not yet, so we'll take it. Welcome to the 80s Hour. That was Rick Astley. I had no idea he was 60 years old, born in 1966. He turned 66 in 60 in February. Something else happened in 1966. Something else to do with football? No, it doesn't. Can't seem to put my finger on it, but if you are looking forward to the final of the World Cup today, well, it's something to look forward to, isn't it? A little later on today. Before that, we thank you for your company here on Southeast Radio. We also had the Hothouse Flowers, Don't Go, kicking off the 80s Hour. Where are we? Just 16 minutes after 1 o'clock is your time. As I said, Martin Kilbride with you until 4. Lots and lots of 80s to come. And this one will jog some memories. It comes from Starship. After they were known as Jefferson Airplane at Jefferson Starship, this was a big hit in the mid-1980s. Sarah, welcome to the 80s Hour on Southeast Radio.

0: Guaranteed Irish on Southeast Radio's, I was about to say Friday Night 80s, wasn't I? No, it is Southeast Radio's 80s hour on the Sunday afternoon show with me, Martin Kilbride. You too, Desire there. And we had Anika, Japanese Boy. And who remembers that ballad there from Starship, otherwise known as Jefferson Starship? They had many names, but they had many, many great songs. And Sarah, that was just one of them. 28 minutes after one is your time. More 80s coming shortly here on Southeast Radio.
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0: One from the Police playing on Southeast Radio's Sunday afternoon show. A message in a bottle. A big happy birthday to Police drummer Stuart Copeland. Turned 74 years young this weekend. So playing the Police to mark the occasion. Tracy Chapman was in there as well with Fast Car. And Spandau Ballet. I've become more and more of a Spandau Ballet fan as I'm getting older, I guess. I probably wouldn't have admitted to listening to them back in the 80s when it was, oh, I don't know, embroidering Led Zeppelin and Rory Gallagher and so on all over my denim jackets. But yeah, Spandau Ballet, a really, really good band, which I've kind of come late to the party with. I'll Fly For You on the 80s hour here on Southeast Radio. More great 80s coming shortly.
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Oh yes, Yaz, together with her plastic population, The Only Way Is Up, playing on Southeast Radio, and we had Tapao, China in Your Hand in there as well, and Michael Jackson, the King of Pop Rock with you. Big hi to Stuart, who sent us a message saying he's enjoying the tunes. Thank you for your message, Stuart. Glad you're enjoying the sound. Southeast Radio's trip down 80s memory lane. I'll squeeze a few more in after 2 o'clock. But at 2, let's get your news and weather next here on Southeast Radio.

That is just a great, great song from Kingfisher. Hold Me Down on Southeast Radio's Sunday afternoon show. And we had Kenny Loggins as well. The movie and the song was called Footloose from way back in the early part of the 80s. We all know that, of course, it was Kevin Bacon starred in the movie. There was a whole host of other people that you may have forgotten was in that movie as well. Ray McKinnon was in that, Andy McDowell, Dennis Quaid, Kim Dickens. Bigger names, or at least names that became bigger after that movie. But remembering that great tune from that great movie, Footloose on Southeast Radio's Sunday afternoon show, providing your soundtrack to your feel-good weekend. It's Martin Kilbride with you until 4 o'clock today. Kingfisher in there as well. I must try and get and see them the next time that they're playing somewhere. You have yet to see that band playing live, but it's on the to-do list. Now then, do you fancy playing a Sunday head scratcher? Time to get the old grey matter test and see if the brain cells are in good order today. So here's what I'm going to do. I've got three pieces of music to play for you. I want you to take one word from each of the lines in the song you're about to hear, okay? Not necessarily a word from the song title, although in one or two cases you will need that. It gets more confusing, doesn't it? But if you listen very carefully to the three lines I'm about to play, take one song, one word from each song line, put them all together and you'll get a phrase, a rather typical phrase from this week. Have a listen and see if you can work it out.

It goes by pretty quickly, doesn't it? So three songs there. Again, I want you to take one word from each of the lines that you heard in that piece of audio. Put them all together and tell me what it spells out for you. It's something rather topical, as I said. Maybe it doesn't apply as much today, but it certainly did during the week. One word from each of those lines. Here it is once again, very quickly.

0: A little difficult, possibly, but the two last week were way, way, way easier. So I'm being a little more strict this afternoon. So one word from each of those three lines. Put them together. What do you get? Let me know by text or by WhatsApp on 087-3737-956. That is our number. 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And if you're having one of those Sundays where, I just couldn't be bothered even trying to think, well, we'll have the answer in about 20 minutes.
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Southeast Radio's Feel Good Weekend. It's Martin Kilbride with you until four today, playing Dermot Kennedy. Outnumbered, Dermot Kennedy is on a world tour at the moment. He's playing in far-flung places like Japan and the Philippines. Isn't that just fantastic for any Irish musician? But a great number there from Dermot Kennedy. Outnumbered, Van Halen were in there as well with Jump, an air guitar anthem from 1984, and Leona Lewis as well with Bleeding Love. 28 minutes after two is the time. Martin Kilbride with you, playing a Sunday head scratcher. I did play you three pieces of music, and I told you to take one word from each of the line that you heard, or each line that you heard, put them together to string a kind of a phrase which was, well, less applicable today compared to the rest of the week gone by. So hi to Jean in Enniscorthy. You're saying, is the answer summer? Kind of, almost. Hi to Dorothy Cahill as well. Almost getting the answer correct. Shall we have another little listen? One word from each of these three lines gives you the phrase.

0: Well, it's Bryan Adams and the Waterboys and Foreigner in there, and they're singing songs which I ask you to take one word from each of the lines that you heard, put them together. 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

Southeast Radio's Sunday afternoon show with Martin Kilbride playing the Bangles' Manic Monday from the mid part of the 1980s. We do like our 80s here on Southeast Radio. Of course, you have the 80s hour with myself every Sunday. Julie McCracken has more 80s as well on the Feel Good Drive every weekday between 3 and 4. And of course, there's 80s on the Jumbo Breakfast Show with Phil and Aileen on the rewind part of the show. And I've got much more 80s as well on Friday Night 80s after 8:30 every weekend on Friday nights here on Southeast Radio. So if you like your 80s, as I said, you're in the right place. We had Take That from the 90s Back for Good and Chapel Roan in there as well with Good Luck Babe. How are you getting on with this hour's Sunday Head Scratcher? I played you three pieces of music. I asked you to take one word from each line in the song and put them together for a phrase. I want to say hi to Bernie O'Connor in Enniscorthy. I can't say that you're wrong, Bernie. You're saying blasting. Well, let's have a listen to it one more time and we'll reveal the answer then.

0: So we heard the Waterboys' Hole of the Moon. The line I played was Blazing Your Trail. I needed Blazing from that line. We had Hot-Blooded from Foreigner. I needed Hot simply from that line there. And just there, Bryan Adams, The Summer of 69. So if you take Blazing and Hot and Summer, put them all together, you get Blazing Hot Summer. The clue I had was, well, we certainly went through it this week. Not so much today, but a little bit cooler today, but still higher than normal temperatures. So well done to Liz Cowman for getting the answer correct. Well done, Liz. As I said, Bernie O'Connor, I can't say that you're wrong. It's a couple of letters out only, so it wouldn't be fair to say that's not correct. Andrea Connolly in Carlow, well done, Andrea. You got the answer right as well. Sylvia is in Gorey. Everybody else saying Blazing Hot Summer. Well done. I'll have another Sunday Head Scratcher in the next hour.
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Southeast Radio's Feel Good Weekend. It's Martin Kilbride on the Sunday afternoon show playing Queen. I had to play Queen today because, well, it's Brian May's birthday. 79 years young he turned today, so playing A Kind of Magic to mark the occasion. And he's responsible for some of Queen's biggest hits, including We Will Rock You and Fat Bottomed Girls, Hammer to Fall, The Show Must Go On, I Want It All, which was from the Miracle soundtrack movie. And as I said, Brian May has a birthday, so playing A Kind of Magic. Happy birthday, Brian May, or Sir Brian May, to give him his well-earned title. I hope he's having a wonderful weekend over in the UK. Here's more music on our Feel Good Weekend from Poison. Every rose has its thorn on Southeast Radio.

0: Southeast Radio's Sunday afternoon show with Martin Kilbride playing Maria McKee, Show Me Heaven from the Tomas O'Cruise movie Days of Thunder. That was in the soundtrack to that movie, Show Me Heaven. And we had Poison as well. Lead singer Brett Michaels was one of rock's sort of hellraisers, but he's left a lot of that behind him, all that S&D and rock and roll, and he does quite a lot of charitable work these days. Every rose has its thorn from Poison. Have you got the fridge stacked with cold ones and chip and dip in readiness for the World Cup final? Stand by for Aidan Delaney at 4 o'clock. He'll have full pre-match analysis on his show at 4. I'll be with you after 3, after we get our news and weather next on Southeast Radio.
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6: 2 o'clock, good afternoon. I'm Ellen Butler. Three teenagers have been hospitalised after a car was driven at them in Skerries in North Dublin. Gardaí say they responded to a public order incident on the Harbour Road at around 9:30 last night. Molly O'Connor is there.
7: Gardaí say a large number of teens gathered and a fight broke out. During the course of the incident, a car drove at a number of people. Three teens, understood to be under 18, were taken to Beaumont Hospital for non-life-threatening injuries. There is some Garda presence here today, but Skerries is calm, with many families here to enjoy the sun. Local TD Grace Boland described the incident as shocking, adding that Skerries is a very quiet and family-friendly place.
8: We all know each other. It's a very local place. It's very quiet and very calm. And unfortunately, what happened last night really shocked people, and people got injured. And my thoughts are really with the three people who were taken to hospital last night. Thankfully, nothing life-threatening, but still a huge shock.
7: Gardaí say investigations are ongoing. Molly O'Connor in Skerries.
6: In Cork, a man in his 30s has died at a music festival. The organisers of Love is a Stranger at Ballyvillan House say they're absolutely devastated. It's understood the alarm was raised when the man was found unresponsive in a tent this morning. CPR was carried out, but he was subsequently pronounced dead at the scene. The festival organisers say they're assisting the emergency services in every way possible, and out of respect for those affected, today's closing concert has been cancelled. Amazon and AliExpress have pulled listings for e-scooters capable of travelling over the legal speed limit. Under the current regulations, the vehicles must not travel any faster than 20 kilometres per hour. It comes as Children's Health Ireland reports 1 to 2 children are presenting at emergency departments with e-scooter related injuries every day this summer. Green Party leader Roderick O'Gorman says toy shops should also pull e-scooters from their shelves.
9: Really important that the toy retailers who are marketing e-scooters directly at young children cease this immediately. These machines are not suitable for young children. And I think it's the enforcement of these laws that the government needs to focus on, rather than a total ban, which would end up punishing the thousands of people who need an e-scooter to travel to and from work.
6: Donald Trump has called the deaths of 2 US service members in Jordan a shame, but said the Iran war is still crucial as the US carried out its 8th successive night of strikes. US Central Command says it's targeted military and air defence facilities in Iran, as well as the Islamic Revolutionary Guard Corps that attacked Jordan, killing the 2 troops. A 3rd American service member is missing. Paul Rogers, professor of peace studies at Bradford University in the UK, says Washington is concerned.
10: Americans will have been used state-of-the-art air defence defences. And if they are failing to actually intercept some of the Iranian missiles, then they're going to have quite a lot of thinking to do. So overall, it's a real mess, and it's very difficult to predict how it will go. But Trump is getting extremely frustrated, as indeed, I suspect, are Peter Hegseth in the Pentagon and others.
6: Andy Burnham is to scrap his predecessor's flagship digital ID programme when he becomes British Prime Minister tomorrow. His team describes the move as a reset of policies, with the money saved going to more tangible improvements to people's lives. Controversial influencers Andrew and Tristan Tate have been arrested by US marshals in Miami over a series of new charges by UK authorities. The new counts relate to allegations made by four women. A lawyer for the pair insists they're innocent. And finally for now, excitement is building ahead of the All-Ireland Senior Hurling Final between Limerick and Galway this afternoon. These people are making their way to Croke Park.
11: Been to the last two All-Irelands they've been now, so I don't know, I think it'll be a tight enough game now, but hopefully Limerick get ahead now. Maybe win by 8 in the end. He's gone.
12: Lachnan said we're going to do it, so we'll do it.
13: Hopefully Galway win by maybe 2 or 3, but happy to beat Cork, and all we can do is hope for the best. That's all we can do.
6: And that's your news update, Matt, 3:04.
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0: Dry and warm for the rest of this afternoon, with some haziness at times later today. Highest temperatures will reach 26 degrees, with light, occasionally moderate, northeasterly winds.

0: She never stops, does she? Nor does her popularity and success. That is Taylor Swift. I knew it, I knew you, playing on Southeast Radio's Sunday afternoon show. And I guess on the sort of other end of the musical spectrum, we had Foreigner, who featured in my head scratcher in the last hour. That was the rock ballad from that great band called I Want to Know What Love Is. 3:12 is the time. It's Martin Kilbride with you until 4, and it's time for another Sunday head scratcher. So, how would you like to play foreplay?
1: Four!
0: What foreplay is about is where I play four songs. No, I don't. I play four notes from a song, and your job is to identify what the song is from just those four notes that I play. And four notes goes by pretty quickly, I can tell you. So take a listen to today's Sunday Head Scratcher. Just four notes, but what is the song? It does go by pretty quickly, doesn't it? Can you identify what that song is just from those four notes? Let me know on 087 3737956. 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

0: That is what you would call a shuffle. I'm saying that from somebody who can't dance. I'm a dad dancer. As my wife is constantly reminding me, she always says, you know, for somebody who plays drums, you have absolutely no rhythm in your feet. And she's absolutely right. I can't dance to save my life. But I would love to be able to shuffle and boogie to that one there. Ollie Moore's Dance With Me Tonight. Huey Lewis and the News were in there with Stuck With You. And we played Maroon 5 as well. Memories, it's Martin Kilbride with the Sunday Afternoon Show on a feel-good weekend here on Southeast Radio. And we are playing Foreplay.
1: Four!
0: It's where I play four notes of a song and you have to identify what the song is just from those very, very quick four notes. Hello to our anonymous texter. You don't say who you are, but you're asking, is it Save Tonight from Eagle Eye Cherry, which is a great, great song? Unfortunately not. Do I win anything is the question. Unfortunately not. It's just just for fun kind of a game that we play here. But unfortunately you don't, because it's the wrong answer. Shall we hear it one more time? Very, very quick for just four notes. What do you think that song is? 087-3737-956 is our number for texts and WhatsApps. And it's thanks to Doyle's Garages, Cortown and Enniscorthy, your MG dealer for County Wexford. 087-3737-956. 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

0: Southeast Radio, providing the soundtrack to your feel-good weekend. Martin Kilbride with you on the Sunday afternoon show. Playing George Ezra, Blame It On Me. We had The Verve in there as well. Sonnet. Lola Young from last year, Messy. And we had music from the movies as well. Bill Medley, together with Jennifer Warnes. I've had the time of my life. 16 minutes before four is the time. We are playing Foreplay.
1: Four!
0: It's where I play four notes from a song and you have to identify what that song is. Most of you, I think, getting the answer correct. Four notes doesn't go by very slowly, does it? It goes by pretty quickly. It is, of course, Aha. And Take On Me. Well done to everybody for getting the answer correct. Dorothy Cahill, you were in there with the right answer. Emily O'Reilly, well done to you, Emily. Jean, correct answer as well. Eileen Kinsella is in Coolkenno. Hi to Breda O'Brien in White Rock. Lil is in Barntown. Lil, we really enjoyed your story about going to a wedding and you asked the DJ to play a slow set and he looked at you like you were from space. He said, I don't know what a slow set is. Yes, a generational thing, I guess. Well done, Lil. Correct answer. Michelle Barden in Gorey, well done to you. Patrick Kehoe with the right answer. Hi to Paddy, says a pound of sausages Martin will do for a prize. Yeah, wouldn't that be alright too? Karen is in Enniscorthy and Kavanagh in Kilrush. Dennis getting the answer right. Bernie O'Connor in Enniscorthy. Mick Sennett also in Enniscorthy. Hi to Owen Thorpe in Ballyhogue. Trish in Marshallstown. Vera Kent in Arthurstown and Georgia Flynn and everybody for getting the answer correct. Yes, it is Aha. Take On Me, well done for playing our game. More music on your feel-good weekend here on Southeast Radio coming very, very shortly.
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Oh, what a memory. Britney Spears on Southeast Radio. Hit me, baby, one more time at 10 minutes before 4 o'clock. I want to say a big hi to Lawrence Roach, who's originally from Newbon, but living now in Warsaw, who also got the answer correct. Your answer came in with your name, Lawrence. So well done for playing our little game and well done for getting the answer correct. Your prize is bragging rights this evening to say that you got the answer to correct. So Martin Kilbride's Sunday Head Scratcher. Let's get some music now from Somber on Southeast Radio. His name is Shane Michael Booz, and he gets his name Somber from his initials, and he has a birthday around about this time of year as well. I'm probably a little late with that, about a week or so, but still, let's get Somber on the radio right now. This is Potential on Southeast Radio's Sunday afternoon show.

0: Lionel Richie on Southeast Radio from the album Can't Slow Down. That's All Night Long, wrapping up the Sunday afternoon show for another week. Enjoy your World Cup final tonight. Stand by for Aidan Delaney. 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So Aidan is up just after the news at 4. I'll see you for Friday Night 80s next week. Enjoy your Sunday. Bye for now.
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5: It's 4 o'clock. Good afternoon. I'm Ellen Butler. Three teenagers have been hospitalised after a car was driven at them in Skerries in North Dublin. Gardaí say they responded to a public order incident on the Harbour Road at around 9:30 last night. Molly O'Connor is there.
6: Gardaí say a large number of teens gathered and a fight broke out. During the course of the incident, a car drove at a number of people. Three teens, understood to be under 18, were taken to Beaumont Hospital for non-life-threatening injuries. There is some Garda presence here today, but Skerries is calm, with many families here to enjoy the sun. Local TD Grace Boland described the incident as shocking, adding that Skerries is a very quiet and family-friendly place.
7: We all know each other. It's a very local place. It's very quiet and very calm. And unfortunately, what happened last night really shocked people, and people got injured. And my thoughts are really with the three people who were taken to hospital last night. Thankfully, nothing life-threatening, but still a huge shock.
6: Gardaí say investigations are ongoing. Molly O'Connor in Skerries.
5: A man in his 30s has died at a music festival in Cork. The organisers of Love is a Stranger at Ballyvolan House say they're absolutely devastated. It's understood the alarm was raised when the man was found unresponsive in a tent this morning. CPR was carried out, but he was subsequently pronounced dead at the scene. The festival organisers say they're assisting the emergency services in every way possible, and out of respect for those affected, today's closing concert has been cancelled. Amazon and AliExpress have pulled listings for e-scooters capable of travelling over the legal speed limit. Under the current regulations, the vehicles must not travel any faster than 20 kilometres per hour. It comes as Children's Health Ireland reports 1 to 2 children are presenting at emergency departments with e-scooter related injuries every day this summer. Green Party leader Roderick O'Gorman says toy shops should also pull e-scooters from their shelves.
8: Really important that the toy retailers who are marketing e-scooters directly at young children cease this immediately. These machines are not suitable for young children. And I think it's the enforcement of these laws that the government needs to focus on, rather than a total ban, which would end up punishing the thousands of people who need an e-scooter to travel to and from work.
5: Donald Trump has called the deaths of 2 US service members in Jordan a shame, but said the Iran war is still crucial as the US carried out its 8th successive night of strikes. US Central Command said it targeted military and air defense facilities in Iran, as well as the Islamic Revolutionary Guard Corps, which attacked Jordan, killing the 2 troops. A 3rd American service member is missing. Andrew and Tristan Tate have been arrested in the United States as UK prosecutors bring further charges against them. The controversial social media influencers were taken into custody in Miami on a sealed warrant, according to the US Marshals Service. A lawyer for the pair insists they're innocent. Assistant Chief Constable of Bedfordshire Police, Karina Thomas, says they face a total of 59 new charges.
9: The charges relate to 7 victims spanning a period from 2010 to 2017. Our officers have worked closely with the CPS and both national and international law enforcement agencies as part of this complex investigation. I can now confirm that officers from the United States have arrested both Andrew and Tristan Tate in relation to this matter overnight, and they have been detained pending ongoing legal proceedings.
5: And finally, it's heading for halftime in the All-Ireland Senior Hurling Final. A sea of maroon and green has descended on Croke Park, where Galway and Limerick are battling it out in what's been a tight encounter so far. Just before the match, these Limerick supporters were feeling confident.
10: Limerick definitely going to win, 100%. I'd say 6 or 7 points. And Hegel, Aaron Gillan going to have a great game. And Limerick are back, definitely back.
11: Limerick, obviously. And very confident, yeah, hopeful now. Hopefully we'll do it today. Lower Q. Fab seats.
5: That's your news update at 4:04.
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13: Dry and warm today with plenty of sunshine, turning hazy at times this afternoon. Light, occasionally moderate north to northeasterly winds and highest temperatures of 21 to 26 degrees. Staying dry tonight with long clear spells, mostly northerly light winds and lowest temperatures of 8 to 13 degrees.
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13: Yeah, you're very welcome to the show on this Sunday afternoon. Another gorgeous day out there, and I'm very glad to be in your presence for today. We've got plenty of good stuff coming up on the Sports Hour later. I'll run that through with you very shortly, but it is All-Ireland Hurling Final Day, as you heard from Ellen there. Limerick currently leading Galway by 9-7 with around 5 minutes to go to half-time. Diarmaid Burns has sent over 3 points for the Munster champions, with Cathal O'Neill, Aaron Gillan, Aidan O'Connor and Adam English also splitting the post so far. Aaron Noyland have scored most of Galway's points so far, and Jason Rabbis has also popped over, so still anyone can win this one. Just 2 points in it, but Limerick the favourites, leading by 9-7. We'll get a half-time update from Tommy Rooney, our man, in Croke Park in the next couple of minutes. In golf, Korea's Siwoo Kim is the new leader on the final day of the Open Championship. He's moved to 10 under par after 6 holes at Royal Birkdale. Cameron Young, Ryan Fox and the third round leader Sam Burns head the chase at 9 under par. Shane Lowry, best of the Irish, he's 3 under after 11 holes today, and Roy McIlroy is 2 under. He's currently playing the last. In soccer, Spain aim to make history and hold the World Cup and European Championships at the same time this evening. They take on holders Argentina in the final in New Jersey. 39-year-old Leo Messi will lead Argentina into what will be his third final. There's one game underway in the second round of the FAI Cup this afternoon. Derry City are taking on Tolka Rovers. And the England squad have arrived home after their third place finish at the World Cup. Last night's 6-4 win over France means it's their most successful tournament since 66. The players' flight touched down at Birmingham Airport. Kimi Antonelli has boosted his F1 world title hopes with victory at the Belgian Grand Prix. The Mercedes man and his teammate and championship rival George Russell, he retired from the race after colliding with Lewis Hamilton on the opening lap. Hamilton himself finished fourth, with Ferrari colleague Charles Leclerc in second and Red Bull's Max Verstappen in third. Defending champion Lando Norris was seventh, while in the F2 race, Alex Dunn has finished fourth at Spa. The awfully youngster crossed the line in second, but he's been hit with a 5-second penalty for exceeding track limits. He's now in fourth place in the Drivers' Championship standings. And in athletics, some sad news as Rashida Adeleke is running out of chances to secure her place at next month's European Championships. The 23-year-old pulled out of the 400 metres at the KBC Night of Athletics in Belgium, having also missed the 200 metres qualifying standard in Lucerne. The deadline for Birmingham is next Sunday, and the National Championships in Dublin is potentially her final opportunity to qualify. If you want to get in touch with the show, don't be afraid to give us a shout. You can give us a text or WhatsApp, 087-3737-956. But let's get you some music on this gorgeous Sunday afternoon. It's two men you wouldn't really imagine hanging out, but it's Elton John and a bit of Ghetto Gospel.

0: The Dunboyne Diana. Ireland's queen of pop right now. That's CMAS. And Euro Country on the Sunday Sports Show with me, Aidan Delaney. Thank you very much for your company. Just a bit of a community notice here. We've got a text in here to say that a lovely small golden cocker spaniel dog has been found in the Maidlas area. So if you are missing a dog or you know anything about it, please contact the station and hopefully we can reunite it with the owner. That's a golden cocker spaniel dog, a small dog, been found in the Maidlas area. Give us a text on 087 373 7956 and hopefully we can reunite it back with its owner. Just to let you know about the action in Croke Park, it's just gone half time and Limerick in the ascendancy and leading Galway by 13 points to 8 at the half time whistle. It looks like Aaron Gillan and co are doing the business in Croker. There's been a couple of goal chances for Limerick so far, but they've just managed to spurn them. But leading by 5 points, 13 to 8 so far. Jason Rabbit doing the business for Galway on the other side of things, but he's ploughing a lone furrow up front, is what I'm seeing here. But hopefully we'll be able to get a bit more on that from our man Tommy Rooney in the next couple of minutes. But as it stands, Limerick leading by 13 points to 8, and we'll get you more on that in the next couple of minutes. Let's head to the break now, and when we come back we'll give you an update on some of the big stories coming up on the Sports Hour later from 6 to 7.
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0: That's what it's called. We're right here until 7 o'clock this evening with the traditional sports hour starting at 6, and we've got plenty of good local stuff coming up on that show as well. We'll be looking back on week 2 of the Senior Football Championship. Castletown getting their title defence back on track with a big win over St Martin's yesterday. Goal scorer Robbie Brooks and James Flood from the management team will talk about putting the disappointment of the gory defeat behind them, and we'll also hear from neighbours and rivals Kyle Nearan. They're two from two so far, but we're pushed hard.

Park on Friday night, but Mikey says there are plenty of reasons to be cheerful. There's also celebrations after Emma Hickey's silver medal in Italy yesterday. There's good results as well in local athletics and handball, and we've got some tennis and rowing news to bring you throughout the day as well. So that's all coming up between 6 and 7 this evening, and we'll have some reaction, of course, from the All-Ireland Hurling Final as well. Limerick leading that one by 13 points to 8 at the break. We'll get some reaction from the first half there. Tommy Rooney will join us very shortly to tell us a bit more about that. Let's get back to the music though, and back to the 2000s as well. It's one of my favourite tunes from back then. Bit of a 60s feel to this. It's Duffy and Mercy.

0: No sleepy Sundays allowed on Southeast Radio. That's blown the cobwebs off, I'm sure. That's the Knack and My Sharona on Sunday Sport with Aidan Delaney. Thank you very much for your company. It's just heading into the second half now. The team's just about to come out at Croke Park for the All-Ireland Hurling Final. Limerick leading Galway by 5 points at the break there. And Tommy Rooney can tell us how the first half went.
1: It is halftime in Croke Park, and Limerick are leading the 2026 All-Ireland Senior Hurling Championship Final by 5 points on a scoreline of 13 points to 8 after the opening 35 minutes of hurling. Despite playing against the breeze, Limerick have been the better side in this half. Garrod Hegarty has seen 2 goal chances saved by Derek Fahey, and Killian Traer has made a great block from a Peter Casey effort. The first score of the game arrived as Mike Casey fouled Jason Rabbit inside a minute. Aaron Nyland converted, and Galway's first 3 scores of the game came from that exact scenario. Casey was eventually booked on the third occasion, and after that, Sean Finn picked up Rabbit. That 10-minute free from Nyland was the last time the teams were level. Himself and Rabbit have kept Galway in it, though. They've scored a point each from play, and Nyland has converted 6 frees. Cian Lynch and Garrod Hegarty have been so influential for Limerick. They've had their paws over so many scores. Jimmy Burns has hit 3 frees from distance. Adam English has 2 from play, and Aaron Gillan looks sharp. He has scored 3. Galway will need to mix it up in the second half, but they are still in it here. Limerick 13 points, Galway 8 at the break.
0: Yeah, thanks very much to Tommy. So still all to play for in that one, and we'll keep an eye on the game as the afternoon goes on and hopefully give you some reaction on the Sports Hour after 6 o'clock this evening as well. Thank you very much to Tommy for that. If you managed to get the air guitar out for the Knack earlier, keep it out, because the Chilis are playing. Feel Good Radio in Southeast.

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5: That's me and that's the show. Thank you very much for your company on this Sunday afternoon. Another gorgeous day out there, whatever you're at today. Do get in touch with us. If you have any comments or requests, you can get in touch with the show on give us a shout on text or WhatsApp 087 3737 956. Do you think that England were unlucky in the World Cup? They were, you know, they've managed to get the third place finish there, bouncing back with a thrilling 6-4 victory over France to finish third. That's their best performance since winning the tournament back 60 years ago. Tuchel was criticised for his tactics in the previous game, but he suggested there's too much negativity after their semi-final defeat to Argentina.
6: My interventions, my substitutions, the change of structure did not have the effect that I wanted to. So I have to live with this. It's very painful for me because I did it in good faith and I did it with a clear plan and a clear idea behind it. It didn't work out.
5: Yeah, it sure didn't. But third place finish, you have to say, after that brilliant game last night, not one for the defenders to look back on, I would suggest. But still, for somebody like Bukayo Saka to get a hat-trick in a game of that magnitude, you have to say it was a brilliant day for him. Of course, the big one is later on, 8 o'clock start, as Spain aim to make history and hold the World Cup and European Championship at the same time, taking on the holders, Argentina, in the final in New Jersey. Let's hear from the Spanish midfielder, Mikel Merino. The Arsenal man says unity in the squad has gotten them to the last two in this tournament.
7: I wouldn't say we are, you know, buzzing to spend another 2 months here together. Thank God we come to an end now. But yeah, we are a very strong group, and that's the strength of why we are here.
5: What do you think? Are Spain going to do it? They looked really, really impressive in that semi-final victory over France. I had predicted on Lee's show that France would do it. I was wrong in that occasion. I also said England were going to do it, so I've been pretty wrong so far. Spain are my picks for the game tonight, but let me know what you think. Do you think Messi is going to do it, leading his country to another World Cup final and going back-to-back as well? What an achievement that would be for those guys. It's an 8 o'clock kickoff. Do get in touch with your comments. 087 3737 956. This is a song I saw some of the Scottish fans dedicating to their English brethren after their semi-final defeat. It's a song going all the way back from Crocodile Dundee, but it's really become a staple in Scottish football culture. It's a good one as well. It's Mental as Anything, and Live It Up.

0: Billy Ray Cyrus's Young One. That's Miley with Flowers. Feel Good Radio here on Southeast Radio. Sunday Sport with Aidan Delaney right through until 7 o'clock this evening with the Sports Hour after 6. Do stick around. We've got some brilliant stuff lined up for you on that. Unfortunately, we won't be talking about a Galway All-Ireland Hurling Final win as it stands anyway. It is now 52 minutes gone at Croke Park, and Limerick, they're just inevitable, aren't they? They lead by 121 to 14 points. They had a 5-point lead at the break, but a Cathal O'Neill goal at the start of that second half looks to have killed off the Westerners and their challenge so far. But it's Limerick who have just dominated this second half so far. Cathal Mannion has just pulled one back to make us, 8-point gap between the sides now, but it's all Limerick, and it looks like the Lee McCarthy Cup heading back to Treaty Side as things stand. We'll keep an eye on that game, and we'll hear more from Tommy Rooney later as soon as the full-time whistle goes, but it is Limerick in control right now. Let's head to a break, and when we come back, we'll get you an update on the Open at Royal Birkdale.
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1: Olivia Rodrigo on Southeast Radio, Feel Good Radio for this Sunday afternoon, heading into the evening time and the sun still blazing out there as well. Hope you're having a good day and thank you very much for your presence. Let's take a look at the action over in the Open. Royal Birkdale hosting the probably the most famous golf tournament of all time. Unfortunately, doesn't look like we're going to get an Irish winner at this one. They're most of the big hitters just heading towards the turn now. Rory McIlroy has finished. Shane Lowry just having a bit of a nightmare finish there as well. But let's get an update from the Liverpool course there. Our man Dennis Kerwin has been taking a look.
2: We're reaching the business end here at Royal Birkdale with the wind freshening. Scoring has become quite difficult. Cameron Young had the chance to post a strong clubhouse target. He stood on the 18th tee on 10 under par, but found a fairway bunker with his tee shot and took a bogey for a round of 64 and a 9 under par finishing total. The leader currently is Siwoo Kim. He birdied the 5th and 6th holes to move into the lead on 10 under par. He has played 8 holes. Ryan Fox is 1 under for his round. He's on 9 under par as well through 8 and just 1 off the lead. Sam Burns got it to 11 under par after 2, but 3 consecutive bogeys from the 4th sees him slip back to 8 under. Scotty Scheffler's challenge is fading. He has just bogeyed 15 to fall back to 6 under par. Shane Lowry got to 5 under after 4 holes, but back-to-back bogeys on 10 and 11 sees Shane back on 3 under par with 4 holes to play. Rory McIlroy signed for a round of 71 to finish on 1 under, but it's Siwoo Kim who leads by a shot from Cam Young and Ryan Fox at present. At the Open Championship at Royal Birkdale, I'm Dennis Kerwin.
1: Yeah, thanks very much to Dennis there. And I can tell you that Shane Lowry has actually fallen further behind now. He's just bogeyed the 16th and he's now 1 under for the tournament, 3 over for the day in a tie for 40th. And that puts him alongside McIlroy, who has finished after his 71. And Siwoo Kim also bogeying his latest there. So it's now Cam Young and Siwoo Kim who have their 9 under, the two of them so far, in a tie for first place. But Cam Young is in the clubhouse and Siwoo Kim still has his own destiny in his own hands. Some golf news locally to bring you as well. Just to say congratulations to Wexford Golf Club member Georgia Harrington, who won the Flowgas Junior Irish Open Scratch Under 19 competition recently. She played over the last 2 days in glorious conditions at the superb Tulfaris Golf Club to claim yet another major prize. Her game is going from strength to strength and everybody in Wexford Golf Club delighted for her. Savour the wins, Georgia, and keep up the good work is the message. Well done again to her. Brilliant to see a young woman dominating on the underage golfing circuit as well. Some more soccer news to bring you from during the week as well. CK United have announced the signing of Ethan Boyle to the club ahead of the new season. The Wexford man arriving with a wealth of experience, having represented Shamrock Rovers, Waterford, our own Wexford here, and Linfield up above in the north. While also competing in the Champions League and Europa League qualifying rounds. Over 275 senior appearances for Ethan. They say he brings leadership, professionalism and a winning mentality that'll be invaluable both on and off the pitch. So the best of luck to him as he joins that Carlow club. Another Wexford man on the move is the former Ireland under 21 defender Ryan Delaney. He's joined Oldham Athletic on a 1-year contract after his time with Swindon Town came to an end last season. Another former Wexford FC man, and the very best of luck to him for the years ahead joining Oldham Athletic and hopefully getting a bit more football there too. And in the women's side of things, 477 days after suffering a second ACL injury, Grace Fitzpatrick Ryan returned to competitive action at Ferrycarrig Park recently. She's worked so hard, a grueling rehabilitation, fighting every setback to get back on the field, but she has come back now and brilliant to see her back there. So Grace Fitzpatrick Ryan, welcome back is the message to her. Let's get you one more tune before we head to the news. This is Eddie Grant, one of my favourites from him. Electric Avenue, Feel Good Radio on Southeast Radio. We're back after 5:00.

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5: At 5, good evening, I'm Tina Gates. Three teenagers have been hospitalised after a car was driven at them in Skerries in North County Dublin. Gardaí say they responded to a public order incident on the Harbour Road at around 9:30 last night. Molly O'Connor is at the scene.
6: Gardaí say a large number of teens gathered and a fight broke out. During the course of the incident, a car drove at a number of people. Three teens, understood to be under 18, were taken to Beaumont Hospital for non-life-threatening injuries. There is some Garda presence here today, but Skerries is calm with many families here to enjoy the sun. Local TD Grace Boland described the incident as shocking, adding that Skerries is a very quiet and family friendly place.
7: We all know each other, it's a very local place, it's very quiet and very calm, and unfortunately what happened last night really shocked people and people got injured, and my thoughts are really with the three people who were taken to hospital last night. Thankfully nothing life threatening, but still a huge shock.
6: Gardaí say investigations are ongoing. Molly O'Connor in Skerries.
5: A man in his 30s has died at a music festival in Cork. The organisers of Love is a Stranger at Ballyvolan House say they're absolutely devastated. It's understood the alarm was raised when the man was found unresponsive in a tent this morning. CPR was carried out, but he was subsequently pronounced dead at the scene. Festival organisers say they're assisting the emergency services in every way possible, and today's closing concert has been cancelled out of respect for those affected. Amazon and AliExpress have pulled listings for e-scooters capable of travelling over the legal speed limit. Under the current regulations, the vehicles mustn't travel any faster than 20 kilometres an hour. It comes as Children's Health Ireland reports 1 to 2 children are presenting at emergency departments with e-scooter related injuries every day this summer. Green Party leader Roderick O'Gorman says toy shops should also pull e-scooters from their shelves.
8: Really important that the toy retailers who are marketing e-scooters directly at young children cease this immediately. These machines are not suitable for young children. And I think it's the enforcement of these laws that the government needs to focus on rather than a total ban, which would end up punishing the thousands of people who need an e-scooter to travel to and from work.
5: The Islamic Revolutionary Guard Corps say two ships had an accident in what it's described as the unsafe Strait of Hormuz. It added two other ships were deterred from continuing their unsafe journey. It follows overnight US airstrikes on Iran, which were launched in retaliation for an Iranian drone and missile attack in Jordan that killed two American service members on Friday. A third American service member is missing. Paul Rogers, professor of peace studies at Bradford University in the UK says Iran may have missile facilities underground which are escaping US attacks.
9: Iran can carry on making the drones in small workshops up and down the country. And there are also strong indications, which weren't confirmed before this current war, that Iran have put a lot of the missile facilities, including anti-ship missiles, underground. And many of those have not been hit by the Americans or the Israelis. Probably they don't even know where they are.
5: Andrew and Tristan Tate have been arrested in the US as UK prosecutors bring further charges against them. The controversial social media influencers were taken into custody in Miami on a sealed warrant, according to the US Marshals Service. A lawyer for the pair insists they're innocent. Assistant Chief Constable of Bedfordshire Police, Karina Thomas, says they now face a total of 59 new charges.
10: The charges relate to 7 victims spanning a period from 2010 to 2017. Our officers have worked closely with the CPS and both national and international law enforcement agencies as part of this complex investigation.
5: And that's your latest news update at 4 minutes past five.
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12: Thank you, Tina. So dry and warm and sunny this evening, in light, occasionally moderate north to northwest winds. Staying clear and dry tonight with mostly light northerly winds and lowest temperatures of 8 to 13 degrees.
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12: You're very welcome back to hour two of Sunday Sport with Aidan Delaney, running right through to 7 o'clock this evening. We'll keep an eye on the biggest sporting stories of the day and, of course, give you all the local action as well as some tunes before we head to the Sports Hour at 6 o'clock. I can tell you that Limerick, they're on course to win their sixth All-Ireland hurling title in 9 years. 1-3 from Cathal O'Neill has them leading Galway by 123 to 15 points in the second half at Croke Park. Aaron Nyland has scored 9 points for the Leinster champ. They also had Ronan Glennon sent off for a high tackle on Peter Casey in the 58th minute. So going from bad to worse for the tribesmen. But it looks like Liam McCarthy back to Shannon's side as things stand. Just heading towards the full-time whistle there at Croker. And we'll give you some reaction to that on the Sports Hour later. In golf, Korea's Siwoo Kim holds a one-shot lead on the final day of the Open. He's 10 under par after 10 holes at Royal Birkdale. Cam Young is the clubhouse leader at 9 under. 2019 winner Shane Lowry is 1 under playing the 17th. He's dropped 3 shots along the back 9. And the Masters champion Rory McIlroy signed for a final round 71 to finish on 1 under par. Excitement is building in New Jersey ahead of tonight's World Cup final between Argentina and Spain. Leo Messi's side are looking to defend the trophy they won in Qatar 4 years ago, while he's hoping to finish the tournament as top goal scorer. Spain also have the chance to add a World Cup to their European Championship crown that they won from England 2 years ago. The England squad themselves, they've arrived home after a third-placed finish. Last night's 6-4 bonkers win over France means it's their most successful tournament since 66. Kimi Antonelli has boosted his world title hopes in F1 with victory at the Belgian Grand Prix. His Mercedes teammate and championship rival George Russell retired from the race after colliding with Lewis Hamilton on the opening lap. Hamilton himself was fourth, Charles Leclerc was second, and Red Bull's Max Verstappen was third. The defending champion Lando Norris, a disappointing seventh. In F2 then, our man Alex Dunn finishing in fourth place at the feature race at Spa. The Offaly youngster was second in the standings, but he's been hit with a 5-second penalty for exceeding track limits. That keeps him in fourth place now in the Drivers' Championship standings. And in racing, Power Blue has registered his first win of the campaign to take the Group 2 Minstrel Stakes at the Curra. The 3-year-old had 7 lengths to spare over the field in justifying the pre-race favouritism. That's your sport for now. Let's head to some more tunes back to the 90s as well. This is REM, Losing My Religion. Feel Good Radio on Southeast.

0: That is, believe it or not, the longest running number one single of all time by a British act. That is Sam Fender teaming up with Olivia Dean with Rein Me In. That's Sam Fender's first number one as well. They seem to be dominating the tracks and dominating the charts as well. Limerick levels of domination, you could probably say, as the Treaty County have picked up their sixth All-Ireland hurling title in the last 9 years, absolutely giving Galway bit of a pasting, it has to be said. An 11-point win, 129-118. A late penalty putting a bit of a gloss on it from Galway's point of view. But Limerick just doing the business, a real statement performance in that second half. We'll give you the details after this.
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0: That's me. You're back here on Southeast Radio. Time check for you. It's 17 minutes past 17, so just gone 5:15 on this Sunday evening. And thank you very much for your presence with me as we guide you through right through to 7 o'clock this evening. But Limerick are kingpins once again. John Kiely's men, a remarkable success, a sixth Celtic Cross since he took over a decade ago. And there can be no complaints from Galway. 129-118, the final score there. And Galway with a late penalty to hit the back of the net and put a bit of a gloss on it. They did lose Ronan Glennon to a red card shortly just before the hour mark, but the contest was well and truly over at that stage. The goal from Cathal O'Neill really sealing the victory for the Treaty men, who are dominant once again. Galway, they'll reflect on a season of progress, it has to be said. Leinster champions and putting out Cork in the semi-finals against a lot of people's favouritism, you'd have to say, but it is a tall order indeed to try and get past these Limerick men, and they are champions once again, and deservedly so, it has to be said. So there's only one song you can play for a Limerick victory. Dolores and the lads. Limerick's finest with their dreams. The Cranberries here on Southeast Radio.

0: Natasha Bedingfield's Unwritten on Southeast Radio. Sunday Sport with Aidan Delaney right through till 7 o'clock this evening. Feel Good Radio on this Sunday evening as well. Let's get you an update on the action out in Royal Birkdale in Southport in England, where the Open Championship is being held for 2026. It was a bit of a topsy-turvy finish for Shane Lowry. He has just gone into the clubhouse, finishing with a 2-over round of 72 today. But on 17, he got a magical eagle, which just shows what Shane can do. But then followed that up with a bogey on the last as well. So one of those kind of days for him. A 2-over 72 for him, finishing on 2-under all round. That puts him in a tie for 30th place as things stand. That could be a bit of movement there, as there's not a lot of shots to find for the lads still out there. I can tell you that Siwoo Kim, who was leading, has now fallen down. He is now level through 13 and 8-under all round, putting Cam Young, the clubhouse leader, he's the man to catch now. He's the only man on 9-under, but you've got the likes of Sam Burns there. He's also 8-under. Ryan Fox of New Zealand still in the hunt there as well. So still all to play for in Royal Birkdale, and we'll keep an eye on that. Our man Dennis Kerwin will give us another update just after 6 o'clock this evening as well. But as it stands, Cam Young, the man to catch and the prospective Open champion as things stand. Let's get you some local athletics news and some brilliant results out in Italy yesterday, as Emma Hickey of United Striders won a stunning silver medal at the women's 1500 metres during the third evening session of the European Athletics Under 18 Championships. Competing in what was a straight final, the 17-year-old was always in contention, holding the inside curve for much of the race before eventually managing to move out at the perfect time. With 150 metres to go, Hickey was locked in a medal battle with Celise Lardon of France and Mila Klein of Germany, but pulled clear of those two athletes in the final 80 metres to seal her podium spot. That's the Wexford woman's second major medal, having won bronze at the under 20 women's race at last year's European Cross Country Championships. We did highlight her with Rory Cassidy on last weekend's show, and she's done the business as well. Her time of 4.24.9 is her third fastest ever, particularly impressive given the tactical nature of the race. And speaking to Athletics Ireland afterwards, she says, "I'm absolutely delighted, hard to put in the words. I'm proud of myself. It's so good to finally prove to myself that I'm actually able to perform on the track. I'm really surprised, wasn't expecting it, overwhelmed when I crossed the finish line. I really haven't processed this yet. It means a lot to me and my family. It'll be great to reflect on it as well." So congratulations to Emma Hickey, a European silver medal winner at the Under 18 Athletics Championships, her second major medal in the last couple of years, and congratulations to her. Just also in the athletic stakes, Ciara Wilson was third in yesterday's running of the Irish Runner 10 mile in the Phoenix Park. Almost 800 championship athletes taking to the track between the men's and women's races to battle it out for national, individual and team honours. DMP woman Ciara kept up her recent good form by taking the bronze in a time of 58 minutes 38 seconds. Heather Murphy of St. Michael's Athletics Club won out with 56.59, and Neva Mahoney of Unreact just pipping Ciara to second in a time of 58.30, so just 0.8 of a second between third and second in that one. Congratulations to Ciara. There was also some great results there in the SIAB, that's the Schools International Athletics Board Championships. We have to say well done to Daniel Redmond, the good councilman, and another United Striders athlete. He was third in the long jump competition at the championships up in Belfast, a best of 6.63 for him. Sorry, he was fourth actually, just missing out on third, but a best of 6.63, the best of our youth from Ireland, England and Scotland doing well in that one, and the Irish boys team finishing second overall. We also have to say congratulations to Ava Wilson. She picked up a silver medal at those championships in Belfast, clearing 1.66 to finish second in a high quality international high jump competition, competing against the best schools from the four nations. And congratulations as well to Sean Walsh, the Adamstown man, third in the track and field event in the walk. A brilliant end to the season for him as well. Congratulations to everybody involved there. We'll head to a quick break, and when we come back, we've got some more Feel Good Radio coming up, including Fleetwood Mac and No One Can.
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That's No Can and Doors on Southeast Radio. I'll dedicate that one to my beautiful wife, Amy, who is her. She has her birthday tomorrow. I was about to say what age she is. I won't do that. I won't expose her here on the local radio station. But best of luck to Amy, and my love goes to her on her big day tomorrow. Before that, we had Fleetwood Mac and Go Your Own Way. Feel Good Radio here on this Sunday evening. 20 to 6 now. Of course, the sports hour coming up after 6 o'clock. This is a show for you guys as well. So if you do want to get in touch, you can text or WhatsApp us on 087-3737-956. Kim from Tagos has done just that. She sent me a lovely photo of what I believe might be her back garden. She's enjoying the sun out there. It absolutely looks gorgeous at the minute. With the simple message as well from Kim, Costa del Wexford. That's exactly what it looks like. And if you're out enjoying the sun, keeping the tunes on for this Sunday evening, do get in touch. Text or WhatsApp 087-3737-956. We do have some handball news to bring you as well. The 2026 Senior Softball Singles Final was held at Templeludigan this week. Mark Doyle of Tamun defeating Gavin Buggy of St Mary's Handball Club by 2-0 there. Congratulations to Mark. Some brilliant battles between those two over the years, and Mark just edging this one as well. And we also have to congratulate Michael O'Neill and our own Noel Houlihan, who does some work for us here on the station. They are the All-Ireland Softball Master B champions, so congratulations to those guys as well. Congratulations also going to Bobby McDonnell and Christian Veal for winning the men's doubles 3-4 category of the Qualcomm Senior Tour 200 Open Championships of County Wexford this week at Hillbrook Tennis Club. The Gory men doing the business in that one. Hard luck as well to Denise Kinsler and Mary Kavanagh, who were narrowly defeated in a championship tiebreaker in the ladies doubles final. Mary was also a final in the ladies singles. She came up runner up there as well. And also say congratulations to Dylan Byrne of Gory. He was runner-up in the Greystones Junior Open Under 16 T100 competition as well. So a decent week all round for the Gory Tennis Club. Let's get you some more good tunes on this Sunday evening as we head towards 6 o'clock. This is one of my favourites from the Fun-Loving Criminals. I couldn't get it right.

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0: the heartbeat of rock and roll. The Heart of Rock and Roll by Huey Lewis and the News, dancing our way towards 6 o'clock on this Sunday evening. We will, of course, have the Sports Hour coming up for you after 6 o'clock. We'll have Paul Spot Murphy, the North End United legend. He'll be telling us about why he's decided to take up the management reins there. We'll hear from Mikey Rowe, the Wexford FC captain, on their disappointing loss, but some positives to take as well from their FAI Cup defeat to St Pat's on Friday night. And we'll get you some local GAA reaction as well, wins for Castletown and Kilmarnock over the weekend. And Limerick, of course, the All-Ireland hurling champions for a 13th time. A 129-118 win over Galway has secured a 6th title in 9 years for John Kiley's men. Cathal O'Neill scoring 1-4 for the Munster champions. Aidan O'Connor sent over 5 points as well. Galway's Aaron Nylan finished with 10 points overall, and Connor Cooney hit the net from a late penalty. Micheál Donoghue's side were reduced to 14 men when Ronan Glennon was sent off for a high tackle on Peter Casey in the 58th minute, and it was all she wrote from there. But Kilkenny legend Tommy Walsh says this is a remarkable achievement for Limerick.
1: This will be probably one of their sweetest ever. You know, they went 2 years without winning it. Heartbreak against Cork 2 years ago, heartbreak last year against Dublin, when they were going really, really well, but just, you know, put out in a championship on those days. They came back, you know, from minute one. He was playing a very strong team at the very start of year in January in the Munster League, continued in the National League, onto the Munster Championship, and now All-Ireland champions for the 6th time.
0: Tommy Walsh knows all about that, a Kilkenny legend, of course, and it just brings up the debate on who's the better team now. Are Limerick the real dominant force of Irish sport over the last 20 years? You have to say it's between themselves and that great, great Kilkenny team. I would just pip Limerick because those Kilkenny boys give me a lot of hard times in my sporting life as well. But we will have more reaction from that game coming up on the Sports Hour this evening, so do check us out for that one. Just before we go to the break as well, I just want to say a massive congratulations to Anna Brennan of the New Ross Boat Club for her win at the Irish Rowing Championships recently. She took victory in the Women's Intermediate 1X category, so congratulations to her. We'll have one more tune before we head to news, and it's Ella Langley and Choosing Texas. I feel like Tony Keogh now with the country music.

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5: At six, good evening, I'm Tina Gates. Three teenagers have been treated in hospital after a car was driven into a number of people in Skerries in North County Dublin last night. Gardaí say it happened on Harbour Road when a fight broke out among a group of teenagers as people sat outside a local pub. A parked car was also rammed and the car being driven at the crowd attempted to drive at them a second time before driving off. Fine Gael TD for Dublin, Fingal West and Skerries native Grace Boland says it's totally unacceptable and very unusual for the area.
6: Thankfully, we don't really have antisocial behaviour. Sometimes during the summer, people might be out enjoying themselves a little bit more, and that's normal, but we have never seen anything like this, and it was really shocking. You know, Skerries is a great place to come, it's a great place to live. I really believe it is the best place in Ireland to live, and what we saw last night's unacceptable.
5: The organisers of a festival in Cork where a man died this morning say they're devastated. The man in his 30s was found unresponsive in his tent at the Love is a Stranger festival in Ballyvillan shortly before midday. Emergency services attempted CPR, however he was pronounced dead at the scene. The event's closing concert has been cancelled as a mark of respect. There were calls for toy retailers to stop selling e-scooters marketed towards children. It comes as Amazon and AliExpress have both taken down listings for e-scooters capable of reaching illegal speeds. The legal speed is currently 20 kilometres an hour and it's against the law for under-16s to ride them. But Green Party leader Roderick O'Gorman says there's a lack of clarity around these laws.
7: As the law currently stands, there's a question over whether it's illegal at point of sale to market these towards children. It's illegal for children to ride them, but there's some lack of clarity on the law in terms of marketing them directly at children. So I think these shops should stop doing this immediately anyway. The evidence is very clear that these devices are not suitable for young children.
5: A sea of green remains outside Croke Park after Limerick fans watched their team win the All-Ireland Hurling Championship. It's the first time they've brought the Liam McCarthy title back to the Treaty County since they lifted the trophy back in 2023. While the tribesmen's wait for an All-Ireland title will now stretch to 9 years, although a homecoming will take place tomorrow to celebrate reaching their first decider in 8 years. Here's the mood in the past few minutes.
8: Bit of heartbreak now. We're talking a bit upset, but we overachieved this season than what we thought we would. So, you know, there's a lot of positives to be taken from it.
9: Galway didn't play the best. Limerick got the better of them. They had a good start at the run, but they should have kept it up the whole game.
10: Oh, it was amazing. No, it was brilliant. Limerick were brilliant.
11: Great
10: game. The Galway crowd weren't so too bad either, actually.
11: Yeah, no, they were great. Yeah, just fantastic. Limnock a boo.
5: The Islamic Revolutionary Guard Corps say two ships had an accident in what it's being described as the unsafe Strait of Hormuz. It follows overnight US airstrikes on Iran, which were launched in retaliation for an Iranian drone and missile attack in Jordan that killed two American service members on Friday. Meanwhile, Donald Trump's claimed Britain's new prime minister is about to allow new oil and gas drilling in the North Sea and says people in Aberdeen will be dancing in the streets. That's despite any confirmation from Andy Burnham that new licenses are on the way. The US president has long called for Britain to expand its drilling operations, claiming that was the downfall of Keir Starmer.
11: I gave Keir Starmer some pretty good advice. I said, open up the North Sea. Go to Aberdeen, which was the hottest city in the whole continent. It was the oil city. It was the oil of Europe. And they closed everything.
5: And that's your latest news update at 4 minutes past six.
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13: Dry with long clear spells tonight, mostly light northerly winds and lowest temperatures of 8 to 13 degrees. The dry and sunny conditions will continue tomorrow. There will be a little bit of cloud in the northern half of Leinster, with that cloud breaking up and sunny spells developing through the afternoon. Light northerly winds again and highest temperatures of 20 to 24 degrees.
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13: Yeah, you're very welcome to this Sunday edition of the Sports Hour, here with me, Aidan Delaney. If you've been joining us from 4 o'clock, you're very welcome back. If you're only tuning in now, you're very welcome to the show. We've got plenty of good stuff for you this evening, and it's a pleasure to be in your company. So coming up, we'll be looking back on week 2 of the Dominic Smith Expert Electrical Senior Football Championship. Castletown got their title defence back on track with a big win over St Martin's. Goal scorer Robbie Brooks and James Flood from the management team will talk about putting the disappointment of the Gorey defeat behind them and feeling good again. Neighbours and rivals Kylan Nairn, meanwhile, are 2 from 2. They were pushed hard by Halfway House Bunclody in Belfield yesterday. Selector Seamus Hughes will tell us why they're happy to be in the position they're in, but they're not the full picture just yet. Paul Spot Murphy is a legend of local soccer here, but has decided to hang up his boots and take up a management position at North End United. He'll be telling us why he's made that move and how you turn yourself into the big boss man after serving in the trenches for so long. And they're targeting the Premier Division title once again after losing it in dramatic circumstances to Gorey Rangers last year. And Mikey Rowe, the captain of the Wexford FC team, looks back on a missed opportunity against St Pat's in the Cup on Friday night, beaten by a last-minute winner in Richmond Park. But Mikey says there are plenty of reasons to be cheerful. He'll also describe his pride at getting to captain the club after so many years away. There's also the celebrations after Emma Hickey's silver medal in Italy yesterday. Good results as well in local athletics and handball, and some tennis and rowing news to bring you as well. That's all coming up later on, but let's give you a quick look at the day's sporting news. And as you heard in the news bulletin there, Limerick are the All-Ireland Hurling Champions for a 13th time. A 129-118 win over 14-man Galway has secured a 6th title in 9 years for John Kiley's men. Colin O'Neill top scored for them with 1-4 for the Munster champions, while Aaron Nyland on the losing side but 10 points to his name today. Micheál Donoghue's side reduced to 14 men when Ronan Glennon was sent off for a high tackle on Peter Casey in the 58th minute, but Colin O'Neill's goal had gone in at that stage, and it was really just a matter of when, not if, Limerick would take the title. We'll keep an eye on that as we look for some reaction there. Tommy Rooney, our man up in Croke Park, badgering away there trying to get some of the successful Limerick men then to speak to him. So hopefully we'll get some of that before we finish up here at 7 o'clock this evening. Let's get you an update on the golf now. Cam Young was the man to catch. He went into the clubhouse on 9 under par on the final day of the Open Championship. Our man Dennis Kerwin is out in Southend. He can tell us about the latest goings on out there.
16: Cameron Young posted a very strong clubhouse target of 9 under par some time ago. He stood on the 18th tee on 10 under, but he found a fairway bunker with his drive, and a closing bogey saw him sign for a round of 64 and that 9 under par total. The chasing pack started to falter as the wind got up, but Ryan Fox has just made a birdie on the 14th and he's now 9 under par and alongside Cameron Young with 4 holes to play. Sam Burns got it to 11 under after 2 holes, but 3 consecutive bogeys from the 4th saw him slip back to 8 under par, a mark he now shares with Siwoo Kim. Scottie Scheffler needed a birdie on the last to match Cameron Young's 9 under total, but he hit his drive out to the right and took a bogey to finish on 7 under. Shane Lowry signed for a round of 72 for a 2 under par total, and that was one shot ahead of Rory McIlroy, who completed a closing round of 71. But it's Cameron Young who has set the clubhouse target, and Ryan Fox has just found trouble off the tee on 15. At the Open Championship at Royal Birkdale, I'm Dennis Kerwin.
13: Yeah, still all to play for, and thanks very much to Dennis for that one. We could be heading for a playoff there now as well. We'll keep an eye on that as the hour goes on. But it's Cam Young, the man to catch, and looks to be taking the Open Championship there and be crowned the champion golfer for the year as well. Excitement is building in New Jersey ahead of tonight's World Cup final between Argentina and Spain. Lionel Messi's side are looking to defend the trophy they won in Qatar 4 years ago, while he's hoping to finish as the tournament's top goal scorer. Spain have the chance to add the World Cup to their European Championship crown that they won 2 years ago. We can hear from some of the fans who have gathered in New York's Times Square.
17: I think Spain's going to win. I just think we're the better team. Argentina won 4 years ago. I think it's written in the books.
18: 2-3 for Spain. 3-1 for Spain. 1-0.
19: We are so happy! We are here! Argentina, carajo!
13: Yeah, it's sure to be a brilliant game. That's an 8 o'clock kickoff. I'll be zooming home after this to make sure I'm well settled in. If we have anything like the game last night where England beat France in the third place playoff by 6-4, we'd be in for a hell of a night. But you can imagine it'll probably be a bit more nervy now between Spain and Argentina. Whoever wins, you'd have to say, will be worthy winners too. In some motorsport news, Kimi Antonelli boosted his F1 world title hopes with victory at the Belgian Grand Prix today. His Mercedes team ace and championship rival George Russell retired from the race after colliding with Lewis Hamilton on the opening lap. Hamilton himself was fourth, with his Ferrari colleague Charles Leclerc in second and Red Bull's Max Verstappen in third, and the defending champion Lando Norris was seventh. In the F2 race, our man Alex Dunn of Offaly finishing fourth today. He finished second on the track, but was pulled back for exceeding track limits. A 5-second penalty means he's finished the day in fourth, and he is now fourth in the Drivers' Championship there too. In cycling news, Belgium's Remco Evenepoel is up to second place overall after winning the 15th stage of the Tour de France. Four-time winner Tadej Pogacar was second today, but he now holds a 5-minute advantage in the race for the yellow jersey, so it's Pogacar to beat there. And in racing, Power Blue has registered his first win of the campaign to take the Group 2 Minstrel Stakes at the Curragh. The 3-year-old had 7 lengths to spare over the field in justifying pre-race favouritism. And that's all the latest news from there. But let's get you some reaction to the Dominic Smith Electrical Senior Football Championship. Some big wins in round 2. Let's go back to the probably a bit of a shock here on Friday night. Navena, who had downed Castletown in week 1, suffering their first loss of the campaign, beaten 110 to 11 points by Sarsfields in Belfield, and it was Luke the Nuke Murphy with the all-important goal for the Wexford Town side there. That means Sars are 2-2 in that championship so far. Kyle and Aaron also 2-2. They had too much for Halfway House Buncloddy, 3-11 to 4-6. We'll get you Seamus Hughes from that game very shortly. But elsewhere on Saturday, Castletown gotten their first win on the board, 3-24 to 1-3, an absolute hammering of St Martin's. And Robbie Brooks were very much to the fore in that one. We'll hear from him very shortly as well. Gustav Norales got the better of Glyn Barrentown by 3-12 to 11. And St James's and Shelmaliers, probably the game of the weekend, that finished a
20: draw in Timon. 19 points to Shelma Lear's, St James's 116. So still all to play for in Group B there. Shells and Jimmies, they're now level at the top with 3 points apiece. Then it's Gusarana Rahalies and Feathered St Mogues and Cross of Beg, also with wins in week one. And there is Lynn Barntown bringing up the rear in Group B. In Group A then, it's Sarsfields who are the men to catch. They are they're along with Kyle Nairn, the only sides to register 4 points on the board so far, 2 wins out of 2. Navena have 2 points, as do Castletown, while Halfway House Munclody and St Martin's still to register a point. Let's get you some reaction now to that Kyle Nairn result. It was a real topsy-turvy game in Belfield yesterday, plenty of goals as well. Halfway House Munclody will feel they really kicked it away when they should have given themselves a better chance, but Padraig Hughes was absolutely brilliant for Kyle Nairn in that half forward line, and he was the man of the match for me in that game yesterday. But let's get some reaction to that one now. Seamus Hughes is a selector with the side this year. He was speaking to me following the full time whistle.
21: We missed an awful lot of chances in the first half, and we could have paid for it in the second half, because Bunclody just weren't going to go away. It's 2 wins out of 2, but it could have been 2 losses out of 2 either. It's simple enough, so it was tight enough, and you know, we're lucky to have got over the line in the 2 of them, really. So we'll take that and move on to the, I think it's the 9th of August is the third round.
20: Yeah, so I suppose the difference between the two teams really was probably just snatching at your chances. When the chances came in that first half, I think Kyle Nairn just probably had a better grasp of trying to get their points over. Was it just a case of taking your chances today?
21: I think we missed 9, 10, 11 points between goals and two-pointers and single points in the first half. We created a lot of chances, which was encouraging. Didn't take them. We actually converted more chances in the second half against a slight breeze out there, and we're against it in the second half. But look at that's... Bunclody had us under a lot of pressure as well. But look, we're just happy to get over it. Nothing to write home about. We've a lot of work to do, and as of now, we're a good bit off it.
20: When you know that there is going to be such heat, do you have to kind of change your game plan a little bit and kind of factor that in and make sure that you're able to play for 60, 65 minutes as it was today?
21: No, you don't change your game plan. First of all, the first time we had all the guys together was on our first match last weekend because of county duty and stuff like that. So your game plans are very difficult to put in place because of that. But on days like that, just get as much water on board as you possibly can, obviously. But the game plan stays the same, heat or no heat. Like, it's the same for both sides. So, and ball moves quicker on the hard ground as well. So. Got there eventually.
20: Absolutely. And just I suppose the result last week with Castletown losing just shows that anybody can win this group, and I suppose it's still up for grabs. So 2 wins on the board so far must be really pleasing for you guys. So
21: We're lucky to have 2 wins on the board. Like, Gorey got caught last night after beating Castletown last weekend. Castletown got caught the first day. So, it just puts us in a little bit of a safer place going into the third round, and hopefully we'll have a few players back, and a few lads are injured back as well, and we might build a bit of momentum from here.
20: Seamus Hughes there from the Kyle and Aaron management team. They're certainly not getting ahead of themselves, but a good win over Halfway House Bunclody for them yesterday puts them in the driving seat in Group A. Castletown, they are 1 from 2 so far. They were beaten, of course, by Gorey in week one, but put St Martin's to the sword with a massive 24-1-3 victory in Enniscorthy yesterday. They started off with a lot more speed this week. Killian Pearce hit the post early on. Robbie Brooks got his first score of the day, first of 2-3 for him after just 7 minutes. At the water break, it was 1-6 to no score as Castletown were absolutely dominating and Martins just couldn't get their hand on the ball, you'd have to say. The first real chance of note for them was Ben Maddock. He struck it wide with 17 minutes gone. Robbie Rooks getting the second goal of the day, the first one coming from it was Jonathan Beelan who managed to strike there. But just at half time it was 3-13 to one goal. The goal for Martins coming from a Jake Furman strike low into the bottom of the net. So yeah, just 3-13 to one goal, and there's not a whole lot to say in the second half. Both sides just pawing at each other, it has to be said, but Castletown doing what needs to be done, and they now have their first win on the board as they go try looking for a third championship in a row. As I mentioned, Robbie Brooks, probably man of the match yesterday, 2-3 for him, and we can hear him speaking with me following the full-time whistle.
0: Yeah, we were just saying it there during the week. The first 15 minutes of last week was atrocious against Gorey. Although it was atrocious, they were so clinical. They got 10 shots off and they scored 2-6. Like, you don't get that in any game of football. So we kind of reset. We knew the first 15 minutes was going to be what we're targeting this week. And at the water break, I think we were 1-9 to a point up or 1-9 to no score. So that's kind of what we targeted. Be improved on it and executed. They're intermediate champions for a reason, and also they were Leinster club hurling champions, and that's kind of what we were pitching all week. If you're gonna compete against teams that have that level of physicality and that physique, also that power that they can bring from the bench, we were expecting that they were going to fly into tackles here today because of the standards that they set themselves. I know it's in a different code, but it's a lot of the same players, and they have serious legends there, like Doughty, a player that you admire, like still knocking about, and like I've seen from my time with Wexford that Dahi's just a man mountain, and he gets teams going on his own. So we were kind of worried that he was going to bring that level today. So we kind of pitched a level in the first 15 minutes and tried to hold it then.
20: How difficult is it playing in this kind of heat with the water breaks, kind of having to stop and start a good bit? What kind of challenge does that pose for you as a player?
0: I think a lot of lads like it now. So you have the first 15 minutes and then you can target and you can go back then, and coaches can make tweaks. You can get fuel on board, water on board, gels on board. But then the halftime, when we came inside here today in Belfield, and it was like a sauna inside, it was actually better to be out here with the breeze than inside. But I enjoy it, and I think a lot of lads do, because you can kind of reset, and you, like, if things are going wrong, you can rectify them in that, say, 2-3 minute window and then go back out for the next 15.
20: And how important is it to keep your concentration in the second half when you have, you know, you are playing in this heat, you're playing with a big lead as well. How important is it to keep that concentration?
0: Yeah, it is. It is hard to keep your concentration. Now, not saying that we didn't, but there was probably 15, 20 minutes there where we kind of dropped standards. Maybe it's because the Martins knew that the game had gone and we knew the game had been won at that stage. But kind of brought back for the last 10 minutes, I thought. We got a few scores. But, you know, it is tough to kind of keep your concentration, especially knowing that there's another 3 games in the group and there's another 3 games in a different code in a different group as well. So lads are kind of may mind themselves for the business end of championship as well.
20: And hurling now for the next couple of weeks, but you guys will still be pretty happy, you know, one win out of two so far, but the group is still pretty open. Kilnairn with 2 wins, Sarsfield with 2 wins, but still, you know, still chance to top this group as well, and I'm sure that's what you're targeting.
0: Oh yeah, we're targeting to top the group, but you do look at the Sarsfields, like they pulled off a kind of shock result against Gorey last night, so they're not going to be a pushing or walk in the park.
20: They certainly aren't. That's Robbie Brooks there speaking to me following Castletown's big win over St Martin's in Belfield yesterday. You heard him mention the heat in the dressing rooms in Belfield as well. Thought that was very interesting, because in the first game yesterday, Halfway House Bunclody didn't go into the dressing rooms. They stayed out for the half-time break, which I thought was quite interesting. Wonder was that something to do with it? Maybe it was actually cooler out of the dressing room than it was in it. Let's get some more reaction from Castletown. James Flood from the management team giving us his reaction to that big win.
1: Yeah, we reset after that. Last week, got the job done.

0: showed your class today?
1: The Martins are a great team. Like, they're Leinster champions in hurling. They're super fit, supremely fit. A bit like last week for us, in that we got caught in the first 15 minutes. We've done the same to them. So that's not them. They're much better than that, and they'll show that as the championship goes on as well.
0: How important was it to get Michael Kavanagh back on the field? He showed he had a bit of a cameo role last week, but really got on the ball today and really showed his class too.
1: Look, it's great to see any young lad coming through. Michael in particular, bad injury the last couple of years, but this year now he's got himself right and he's kicking on, and the more young lads coming the better. So good message for lads to keep him coming.
0: When you go in at half time and you have such a big lead, what's the message to the lads, you know, just to kind of keep it ticking over? You know, you don't want to risk any injuries or anything like this, especially this early on in the campaign.
1: No, reset and go again. It's nil all when we go out for the second half, and we just reset and keep going. We have our plan, we'll work to our plan and keep going.
0: Is it kind of annoying now to kind of drop the footballs and pick up the hurls now, because you guys have finally got on the board and got yourselves kind of a bit of momentum now, but now you have to stop and wait for a couple of weeks?
1: No, look, winning is winning. Like, the hurlers have a big game against Buffers Alley next week. They'll go out and they'll give it a good lash, and it's all about keeping both codes going and both clubs in the club. Like, that's the big thing, drive the both codes and get wins in both of them. It's a win and lead on to winning in the two of them.
0: I suppose a win today kind of set you up pretty nicely. Still kind of wide open, this group. Kyle and Aaron getting their second win earlier on. So you're still in the mix, I guess, and that's the most important thing.
1: Yeah, look, I suppose the championship allows that. It's four teams out. The aim is finishing the top four. Kyle and Aaron, very impressive after the first two rounds. Sarsfield as well, two wins as well. So, look, we've big game round three, and that's really, we're not taking our eyes off that.
2: James Flood from the Castletown management team speaking to me after their big win over St Martins yesterday. And a disappointing result for the Martins after coming up from intermediate and giving Kyle Nearan a real run in week one, but it wasn't to be yesterday. They did get their own big win though in the first round of the Senior Camogie Championship, Martins beating Kilrush by 7.25 to 1.5. So turnabout fair play in that one, and the Martins up and running in the Camogie Championship. But back to football then. Let's get choose some of the results from the intermediate. So three games on Friday evening. St Anne's of Rathangan beating St Mary's Magdalen Town by 15 points to 1.9. A close affair as well between Tumuncameras and Starlights. The Starlights winning that one by 12 points to 10, and St Fintan's beaten by St Albans of Adamstown 14 points to 1.6. A big result for Horswood over Ferns, 3.16 to 3 points. Clubbon and Ballyhogue finished a draw in that one in Patrick's Park actually yesterday. Ballyhogue 17 points, Clubbon 2-11. And Rathgroe Cushionstown getting the better of Clongeen by 2-12 to 11 points. So what does that mean for the tables in the Amber Springs and Ashdown Park Intermediate Football Championship? Well, in Group A, St Anne's of Rathangan have 2 wins from 2. They are topping the table as things stand. The Starlights also have 2 from 2, and St Mary's and Magdalen Town are third. Rathgroe Cushionstown fourth, and no points for Tumuncameras or Clongeen as things stand. Horswood are the only team in Group B to go 100% so far. They have 4 points on the board. Ballyhogue and Clubbon's draw means they're both second and third. Albans of Adamstown are 2 points on the board, while no wins yet for Ferns or St Fintan's GAA club. Let's move on now to the action elsewhere in the week. The big result from yesterday was the result for Emma Hickey, the United Striders runner, winning a stunning silver medal in the women's 1500 metres during the third evening session of the European Athletics Under 18 Championships in racing in Italy. We did highlight this on the show last week. We had Rory Cassidy from Irish Runner magazine. He was bigging her up, saying that she had already won a medal, of course, at the European Cross Country Championships, and she was in with a real chance this week as well. Competing in what was a straight final, the 17-year-old, always in contention, holding the inside curve for much of the race before eventually moving out at the perfect time. With 150 metres to go, Hickey was locked in a medal battle with Celeste Lardon of France and Mila Klein of Germany, but pulled clear of those two in the final 80 metres to seal her podium spot. Her time of 4.24.9 is her third fastest ever, particularly impressive given the tactical nature of the race. And speaking to Athletics Ireland Ireland afterwards. She says, "It's hard to put into words. I'm proud of myself. It's so good to finally prove to myself that I'm actually able to perform on the track. Really surprised, wasn't expecting it. I was overwhelmed when I crossed the line. I really haven't processed it yet. It means a lot to me and my family. It'll be great to reflect on it as well." But a brilliant silver medal for Emma Hickey, the new Ross woman of United Striders. Silver medal in the women's 1500 metres during the evening session of the European Athletics Championships under 18 in Italy.

0: yesterday, her second medal at European level, and plenty more to come from her as well. Sticking with athletics, and Ciara Wilson was third in yesterday's running of the Irish Runner 10 mile in the Phoenix Park. Almost 800 championship athletes took to the track between the men's and women's races to battle for national, individual and team honours. The DMP woman kept up her recent good form by taking bronze in a time of 58.38. Heather Murphy of St Michael's was first with 56.59. Niamh Mahoney then of Anriacht just pipped Ciara to second with a time of 58.30, so just 8 seconds between Ciara and Niamh Murphy there, and Niamh Mahoney of the Anriacht Club taking second in that one. We have to say a huge congratulations to Orna Halford, who claimed gold in the under-15 800 metres at the National B Championships for Croken. Orna took the race on from the start, leading a strong field at a fast pace before finishing powerfully to secure the title. Also representing the club at those championships was Kiva Gallagher O'Reilly, who ran a determined race in the under-12's 600 metres. Lauren Convern competed on Saturday at the Nationals at the under-18's 1500 metres. All three athletes representing the club with great determination. Congratulations to Orna, Kiva and Lauren. Sharon Martin of Fran Rea of Manapians were in action at the weekend, competing at the Race to Glory adventure race in Kilchamah. The event considered a 10k mountain run followed by a 23k hilly cycle, finishing with a 7k run over river country track. Both athletes competing over the 40k route, and Sharon blitzed the course, winning the women's race in warm conditions. So congratulations to both in that one. And the SIAB, the Schools International Athletics Board Championships, some brilliant results for Wexford athletes in this one as well. Daniel Redmond, a good councilman and also of United Striders, finishing fourth in the long jump competition, a best of 6.63 centimetres from him, battling against the best of England, Scotland and Wales as well. A huge experience for Daniel to compete at the famous Mary Peters track in Belfast. He was part of the Irish boys team that also finished second overall. Congratulations has to go to Ava Wilson as well. A fantastic silver medal for her at those championships. Representing Ireland with distinction, she cleared 1.66 to finish second in a high quality high jump competition, competing against the best schools athletes from four nations. Ava once again demonstrating her consistency and ability to perform on the biggest stage. And Sean Walsh of Adamstown also third in the walk competition there. So what a brilliant end to the season for him as well. Congratulations to everybody involved there in Wexford Athletics. Let's head to the break, and when we come back, we've got some local soccer action for you. We'll hear from Paul Spot Murphy on his decision to go management.
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0: You're very welcome back to the Sports Hour. Something I forgot to mention on last week's show was David Kennedy, the Goree man, winning his fourth professional fight in Leopardstown last week, beating Callum Ida. A late switch to his opponent, he was due to fight a Polish fighter, only found out on his way to the weigh-in that he was going to be fighting a different opponent, so you can imagine what kind of scrambling there was there. But David showed no ill effects from that at all. His first time going six rounds, doing it in style as well, winning 60-40-54, meaning he won every single round there. And as I mentioned, he hinted at a possible show in Wexford that may be on the cards, which we'd absolutely love to see. So congratulations to David, who was on the show a couple of weeks ago, and four professional fights under his belt, four wins in each one, and hopefully that card in Wexford would be brilliant to see as well. Congratulations to him and all involved there. Meanwhile, we have to say Dean Walsh, he's going to be turning to the ring this September, making his debut on JB Promotions. The Wexford man scheduled to fight on the Judgment Day card on the 26th of September at the National Stadium. No opponent has been announced just yet, but Dean has told his social media followers he's ready to make a statement. His record currently stands at 4 wins, 1 loss with 1 knockout so far. So still early on in his career there. But Dean from that famous boxing family here in Wexford, taking to the ring back in September. And we'll keep an eye on when the opponent is announced for that one. Some results in local handball today as well, this week as well. The 2026 Senior Softball Singles Final at Temple Ludigan saw Mark Doyle defeating Gavin Boogie, the Tamun man, coming out on top there by 2-0. Congratulations to Mark, doing his old rival over on that one, but still plenty of battles you'd imagine to come between those two. And we also have to say congratulations to the 2026 All-Ireland Softball Master B Champions. That's Michael O'Neill and Noel Houlihan. Noel, of course, doing some work here for us at the station, so congratulations to him and Michael, All-Ireland B champions. Congratulations to everybody involved there. Well, last weekend we brought you the news that local soccer legend Paul Murphy was moving into management to take up the reins of the North End United job for the upcoming season. The club announced it on social media, saying Paul has shown great enthusiasm in the past years as a manager coach of our youths and under-19s team, bringing his great experience as a player back to the club as a manager. The committee would like to wish Paul and his backroom staff of Charlie, James and Jay all the best of luck for the upcoming season. Making that jump from the field to the sidelines is always a very interesting one, so I called up Spot to ask him why he's made this decision now.
4: Allocating, I suppose it was something that had been coming over the last couple of seasons. I kind of dipped my toe in the waters with the under-18s and under-19s over the last 2 years and managed to be quite successful. So I suppose it was just a natural step that I was going to be taking anyway. You know, I'm 35. I love football and I love the club. So, you know, it was always going to be a thing I was going to look to do when I was kind of getting on a bit.
0: Yeah, so you've decided to hang up the boots now, but you still wanted to be involved, learning the ropes, I guess, with the youths and the under-19s. That must have been a great experience, and it certainly didn't turn you off coaching anyhow.
4: No, absolutely not. No, look, a great bunch of lads. And to be honest, Aidan, when the chance came to take over the first team, you know, there was thoughts in the back of my head that, you know, I could maybe push a couple of the under-19s through from last season into the first team. And so they would be starters maybe in a season or two's time, and they would be the future of the club.
0: How difficult is it going to be for you to kind of, you know, you were in the trenches with the lads there for so long, but now you have to kind of take a step back, I guess, and have a bit of distance between yourself and the team as you're now the boss man now. How will you approach that?
4: Yeah, look, it'll be something different. But I would like to think I'll still be in the trenches just with a different role. But like you say, I've been with the lads a long time, most of the squad now for a number of years. And I just think that by keeping someone in there that has been around for the last couple of years, I don't see too much changing, to be honest, Aidan. You know, I won't come in with any crazy ideas, or I won't be putting Gary Laney up front or Reese Murphy on the left wing or anything like that. You know, it'll be more the same of what we've had over the last couple of years. We've managed to be very successful over the past 3 or 4 seasons. So I'm hoping that I can just step in and kind of keep things moving without any real noise or any big changes, to be honest.
0: Yeah, I guess that's important because, you're the reigning Wexford Cup champions, reigning Leinster Junior champions as well. So things have been going pretty well there for the last couple of years. I guess you want to put your own stamp on it as well, though. How will you do that?
4: Oh, I will, of course. Yeah, look, there will be a little changes, but I would like to think that, you know, the lads, I would have the lads' respect. So the few things, Aidan, I would like to change or will hope to change is, obviously, like we've mentioned, bringing a couple of the younger lads through from the club into the first team. And look, our style of play might change a little bit, but I don't really see much changes, to be honest. Like you said, we're reigning Leinster Junior Cup champions, reigning Wexford Cup champions, and obviously lost our league title on the last day of the season, so there's not really much to change in a way. You know, I'm just kind of hoping it's more the same with just a little twist. There won't be nothing major.
0: Here's hoping anyway. And I guess it must have been a really difficult decision for you. You know, 35 years of age, you've given your life to local soccer here in the county, and, you know, so many different highlights looking back in your on-field career. But I suppose back to 2018 and the Junior Cup final, that must be something that you go to sleep dreaming of every single night.
4: Absolutely. Look, and like you said, I had wonderful years on North End on the playing staff. Obviously 2018 was the highlight, you know. So I suppose in the back of my mind and in hindsight, one of the main reasons why I would have took the job is because I think that we can get back there. And I mean, it probably won't beat 2018 just because of the lads I was with, and you know the journey we were on for them a few years before. But look, if we could manage to win another FAI with me in charge, I suppose it would definitely be up there with that day in 2018.
0: Yeah, you'd be in a very kind of small group of people that have done that, won it as a player and as a manager as well. So that'd be absolutely fantastic. The man that was guiding you back then was, of course, John Godkin, somebody I imagine you have a brilliant working relationship with over the years, winning so many different cups and titles. But how much of an inspiration will he be now for your managerial reign, or where will you look to get inspiration from?
4: Yeah, look, John will be a big part of it. Obviously, he's not part of the staff or anything like that, but he's always on the other end of the phone. You know, I've already been contacting him over the pre-season over little things that, you know, that I wouldn't necessarily know a whole lot about as regards in managing a men's team and the kind of ins and outs that goes on in the background. So himself, you know, I'll stay in touch with Gary from last season because I don't think there's anybody else in the Wexford League or who has been in the Wexford League for the last number of years who would have the football intelligence that Gary have. So I will definitely look to Gary in certain stages of the season. And then obviously my own backroom team that I've brought in are highly decorated as well. Jason is in with me. He would have won everything in the game. And then we have a good clubman in there as well who spend their whole life up in North End and have devoted their whole life nearly to North End. So anything that we win will probably be extra special this year for them lads who have given so much in underage and committee jobs and, you know, the jobs in the background that people don't necessarily see. So, you know, that's a big push for the whole squad as well to see that we make sure that them lads end up with something at the end of this season as well.
0: Yeah, North End fans will be delighted to hear about that. We've mentioned the brilliant successes that you had last year. The one little fly in the ointment was that final day defeat to Goy Rangers and watching the title go up to the north of the county. I'm sure that must be your focus now to make sure that it stays here in the town.
4: Yeah, look, it is a big focus. I'll be honest, it won't be the primary concern for the season. But it is a big focus to get it back. Unfortunately, we lost the league last year to Goy. I think it was more a couple of games during the season that lost it rather than losing it on the last day. But look, Goy deserves it. You know, the table doesn't lie at the end of a 7 or 8 month season. So yes, it will be high on the list, but as priorities come, Aidan, it probably won't be at the top. To be honest with you. We've won quite a number over the last couple of years. I think in the last 10 seasons, if we haven't won it, we have directly lost it on the last day of the season to the eventual winners, which is a crazy statistic as well. You know,
0: yes,
4: we've been beaten by Goy in a playoff. Ryan Rangers drew with us in Belvedere a number of years back, and obviously Goy drew with us last season. But apart from that, I think we've won every league for the last 10 seasons. So, you know, like you say, it is obviously a big focus for us, but probably not the main priority, to be honest.
0: And there's definitely no chance that, you know, 93rd minute, you need something off the bench. Hey, there's this 35-year-old who used to score a few goals there a few years back. He won't be coming on, no?
4: No, Aidan, he won't. No, look, I wouldn't see it fair, Aidan, to be honest. For lads who are going to train and give it all during the week, and then for myself, so who's doing the coaching, to kind of throw them to the side and say, no, look, I can do better than them. I think it would be foolish to think that if you're not training every week and you're not kind of preparing for games that you would do any better than someone who is preparing every week and who is ready to come on. I think you'd have to be very naive to think that you could do better than someone who is ready and when you're not.
0: Very honest there from Paul Spot Murphy, the North End United legend on the field and hoping to do so now in the management ranks as well. He'll take up the big job for the upcoming season, and the best of luck to him and all the management team as they look ahead to those big games coming up in local soccer as well. If you want to get involved with the show, if you have any comments to make or anything you'd like us to mention, do get in touch. Our number is 087-3737-956. You can get us on text or WhatsApp there. If you're cheering for Argentina tonight, let us know. If you have anything to say about Limerick going back to back there with the brilliant All-Ireland final win, let us know. 087-3737-956. Let's get you some reaction from the All-Ireland Hurling Final. Limerick doing Galway today. It wasn't really a great reflection of Galway Hurling, who've had a brilliant year, it has to be said. Leinster champions and doing Cork in the semi-finals as well. It just was a step too far against the all-conquering Treaty men. But let's hear from the Galway boss, Micheál Donoghue, speaking to Tommy Rooney and the media following their loss today.
5: First and foremost, you have to give them huge credit for their performance and their consistency of the performance over the 70 minutes. Like, yeah, I think, you know, we're five down, and at that stage probably would have taken that, do you know what I mean, hoping that we would have put in a bigger second half. And I suppose when you reflect on Limerick and the season they had up to today, you know, we were measuring it against lesser performances, if you want to put it that way, because, you know, full credit to them on the biggest day. They probably gave the best performance in a long time, and I said full credit to John, his management team, and all of them.
6: He caused them a bit of bother early doors. Jason Rabbit had clocked up three fouls and got Mike Casey on a yellow card after 10 minutes. I think that was the last time we were level, though, at three apiece. What did you get right early on, and what maybe went wrong then across that first half?
5: I think, for the first quarter, I thought we were okay, but I think we were forcing it a bit and just not playing our game as much. But I think you still have to give full credit to them that they nullified it. Like, they closed us down, and the amount of turnovers they had obviously gave them a massive platform. So, look, obviously it's bitter today, and it's going to hurt for a few days. And it's, you know, I've said over the last number of weeks, like, that the younger fellas in particular have to. It was important to be exposed to big games and meaningful games. Today was, someone used the phrase there, they learned in the fire today. Do you know what I mean? It's a tough one to take. And we'll just soak it up and have to go again.
0: Yeah, you can tell the disappointment in his voice there. That's Micheál Donoghue, the Galway hurling boss, after leading his side to runners-up spot in the All-Ireland Hurling Championship this year. They are Leinster champions and did get past the Cork in that semi-final, but it wasn't to be for them today. Limerick, All-Ireland champions for 2026, a sixth title in the last 9 years. Some late drama in the Open as well. New Zealand's Ryan Fox has won the tournament with his final shot. He sunk a putt on the 18th green at Royal Birkdale to move a stroke clear of the American Cam Young at the top of the leaderboard, finishing on 10 under par all round. He did it in style as well. Birdies at four of the last six holes, throwing in a bogey on the 15th in there as well. The 18th has been difficult all week, but he played the whole of his life, and the celebrations can begin for the 39-year-old from New Zealand, Ryan Fox, the champion golfer of the year and an Open champion now to his name as well. And just something interesting from the Formula One today as well. Ferrari have been fined £25,500 after Lewis Hamilton knocked over his own mechanic at the Grand Prix. The seven-time F1 champion says he's grateful the team member wasn't hurt after the incident in the pit lane. He finished fourth to move up to second in the Drivers' Championship. He was also given a time penalty for crashing with George Russell in the opening lap. That meant Russell went out of the running there. The race eventually won by Kimi Antonelli, who retains his lead at the top of the Drivers' Championship. Let's head to a quick break, and when we come back, we'll hear from Mikey Rowe, the Wexford FC captain, talking to us about their FAI Cup defeat on Friday, and we'll also have a look to Derek McGrath's reign as the Wexford senior hurling boss as well.
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0: Yeah, you're very welcome back to the Sports Hour on this Sunday evening. Aidan Delaney bringing you right through to 7 o'clock. On Friday night, a stunning last-minute winner from Aidan Keenan was needed to book St. Pat's passage through to the last 16 of the Club Orange FAI Cup. First Division Wexford making Stephen Kenny's side work for every inch at Richmond Park. Pat's dominated in the first half, getting a goal from Jay McClelland early on, but they were pushed back when Jake Doyle cracked in an equaliser midway through the second half. With the watch heading into the 90th minute, extra time was looming. 1,400 in attendance, but striker Aidan Keane collected substitute James Brown's pass to turn Adam Verdon and rifle a sublime right-footed shot off the far post and finally beat Paul Martin for a second time. So a disappointing result for Wexford, who of course were semi-finalists in this tournament recently enough, really putting the Premier Division side right to the pin of their collar on Friday, but it wasn't to be. Let's get some more reaction from that game now. The Wexford FC captain and a Wexford man himself, Mikey Rowe, telling me about his disappointment in that game.
9: Naturally, I think it's still a disappointment looking back on it. We're definitely encouraged by the performance and proud to have gone up there and gotten as close as we did and all that goes with it. But ultimately, we wanted to get into the next round of the Cup and we haven't. So, yeah, that's probably the overriding feeling now going into the new week.
0: That does make sense, but I suppose it was a great opportunity to, you know, really prove yourself against a really solid Premier Division side away from home up in Dublin. And I think you can take a lot of positives away from that game, can't you?
9: No, for sure. Look, we've not really been getting as many positive results as we would have liked in the last few weeks, and it was a bit of a distraction from the league, which was nice, and to go up there and look, we gave it a real bash, I suppose, which is the biggest positive. You know, you could easily go up there and sit in and try and keep the score as low as possible, but we genuinely believe we could go up and win the game, and Stephen instilled that in us during the week. So yeah, I think the fact we're so disappointed is a good thing, that, you know, we weren't just there to make up the numbers, but yeah, to lose it so late was a killer, really, in the end.
0: Yeah, conceding late goals has been a bit of a theme for Wexford so far this year. What do you put that down to?
9: I'm not really sure, to be completely honest. We look so much better on defending set pieces and situations like that the other night, which I think is a huge positive to take from the game and will help us going forward. There's been a bit of a common theme for the last couple of weeks in terms of, you know, we haven't, as attacking players, we haven't been taking our chances, and then ultimately if you don't take your chances, you do get punished in the end. So I think going forward we probably have to take a lot of responsibility for that, and I think we just need to be better in both boxes in terms of putting our chances away and then defending those situations. Whereas, you know, for the majority of games we've been good and we've controlled the game, but it's about putting the ball in the net and ultimately keeping it out of your own net. So we have to be better in that area.
0: And it has to be said, this is still a young side with plenty of potential, I guess. RTE calculating that 5 of the players that started on Friday night were either 20 or younger. So that's obviously going to be a big challenge to kind of get those guys ready, particularly when they're facing, you know, such quality opposition.
9: We do have a young squad, of course. We've had a young squad now for the last number of years, and we have so many good young players. So it's just about having the right blend. You know, we've got experienced players in around it. I think at the end of the game the other night, you could tell with Pats there, they had their strongest side out. They're all really, really experienced professionals. So that probably told in the end, just with legs and energy and, you know, being able to bring so many players off the bench. So, we just, as a group, we need to keep learning, and we need to learn quick, really, because look, we're in a playoff fight here now, and it's, you know, results have to turn quickly, because we ultimately don't just want to coast through seasons or coast through the season and make up the numbers. Like I said earlier, it's a case of really, you know, taking confidence that we can handle these teams, and we're as good as anyone on our day, and going and, you know, doing something meaningful of the season, which we really want to do.
0: I hope you don't mind me saying, but it's a bit of a while since you were under the age of 20. You're into your 30s now, so one of the more senior players of the squad, and given the captaincy this year as well. How have you felt taking on that captaincy? Do you like the kind of extra pressure that it brings, or is it something that, you know, that you're kind of proud to wear?
9: No, I'm really proud of it, Aidan, to be honest. It's, you know, I'm Wexford through and through, I suppose, and obviously I went away and was away in America for a couple of years and then around the country a little bit at other clubs, but to be the captain of Wexford is something I'll always be really proud of, and especially on nights like the other night, you know, you look over to the stand, the away section is filled with purple and gold, and that is something I'll always be proud of. So look, it's just a case of, you know, really trying to push the standards and being part of a group that believes we can do something, because, you know, the club is going in the right direction. So it's just about, you know, playing my part in that and helping as many people around me as well as I can.
0: Wexford have had a couple of signings there in recent weeks. Zach O'Sullivan scored against Kerry before the last game, and he looked pretty sharp when he came on at half time last time as well. Gideon Tete as well, looking pretty sharp. So do you hope those guys will kind of bring a bit more consistency? Because I think that's the kind of key theme now for Wexford for the rest of the year, just keeping consistent.
9: Yeah, definitely. It'll definitely help in you know, energy levels and the size of our squad, I suppose, because we were a little bit depleted there for a few weeks in terms of lots of lads putting, you know, 90 minutes after 90 minutes after 90 minutes in. So you've seen even the other night, Stephen had the luxury of making two subs at halftime, and the boys came on and done really well, Zach and Jamie. They brought what we needed in the second half. So it's, yeah, look, Zach is obviously going to be, he's similar to Jake, I suppose, in stature. So it allows us to maybe play a different way if we need to change shape, or, you know, Gideon offers something different in wide areas. And then Reese Bartley is a really good midfield player, obviously couldn't play the other night because he's on loan from St. Pat's. So, three good additions. And look, we've got a squad now that, you know, lads are fighting for their place every week, and I just think we needed that little bit of freshness.
0: A cup is great, and a cup run can really kind of spark something in the league as well, but I guess, you know, going out of the cup at this stage means that the rest of the season is pretty clear. You know what the focus is, and what is the kind of ambition now for you as a player and for Wexford as a club for the rest of the year?
9: Our ambition is to get into the playoffs. There's no sugarcoating it. Look, we were unbelievably disappointed last year not to get into the playoffs. I think with the squad we have now, we should be getting in the playoffs. You know, I think it's unacceptable on us as a group of players if we don't. You know, we really need to bring consistency, like you said. Like the fans have been excellent. In fairness, they travelled again in their numbers Friday night. So it's on us to really, you know, give them a season they want to be proud of. And for us, look, it's the end of the day, it's in our own hands. We've got 15 games now to write our own story in terms of this season. You know, it can be the season where, you know, we can tell all the hard luck stories and things that went against us and injuries and losing players and stuff. But, you know, at the end of the day, it's up to us to make sure it's a positive one. And look, there's no point even talking about promotion or next year or anything like that. We've a job to do in the next 14 games to get in the playoffs, and then, you know, take it from there if we manage to do so. So yeah, it's just about taking the positives from the cup now and bringing them into next Saturday up in Longford, and, you know, it's one game at a time now. So that's where we're at.
0: That's Camp Isle man and Wexford FC captain Mikey Rowe speaking to me today after their disappointing loss in the FAI Cup. But it makes the season that bit simpler now. It's all focus on the league, and the best of luck to the lads next Saturday. Hopefully on next week's show, we'll be talking about a big win up in Longford for those guys. Just before we finish up for the evening, the big news coming out on Thursday evening, Friday morning, was that Wexford GAA bringing Derek McGrath in as the senior hurling boss for the next 3 years. Wexford is asking fans to come along on the Derek McGrath journey. The Waterford man has been selected as the new senior hurling boss and will begin his role shortly. He does have a knowledge of the local hurling scene, having previously worked as a coach with Fife Harriers, and with his native Dacia, he led them to the All-Ireland final back in 2017 and a National League title back in 2015, I believe, as well. And in the local scene out in Limerick, where they certainly know their hurling, we saw that today. He led Doon to the Limerick hurling title back in 2024 as well. So a winner, a man who knows how he likes to play. And we can hear now from the Wexford GAA chairman, John Kenny, who joined our man Alan Corcoran on the morning mix on Friday to tell us why they decided to go with the 50-year-old Dacia man.
10: He didn't make promises, which I think would be a mad thing to do, was we're going to do this. But what he did bring to the table was an absolute willingness to do his utmost to bring Wexford onto the next, you know, back up to where we want him to be. You could see the passion coming through. Very organised person. I could see that straight away. And I think when we see the calibre of the backroom he's going to bring in, you'll see how serious this management team is about bringing this
11: and tactically. Let's you and me both know that if I don't ask you this question, people say, why didn't you ask it? So I won't balk it. He's known as a defensive coach. I mean, some of the comments are saying that we could have two sweepers playing for the Wexford Hurling team. Let's throw that one out to you there, John. So did you tackle him about the fact is he going to be defensive?
10: Yeah. So, of course, we asked that question, and his answer, and if you actually look, so that's going back, and he said he will always react to a situation that he's in, and if you look at Doon, they play with a different style than that. But look, Alan, Galway bet Cork 2 weeks ago, whenever it was, in the All Ireland on Sunday, they played 13 to 14 men behind the ball with one up front, so. Teams evolve and things, you have to be able to change now in the modern game, and you may have to change within the actual game itself. And it's a very tactical game now. And I think that Derek has a great acumen, I think, for situations in games. And so you actually pick your team now for the opposition that you're playing against. So we have a whole, you know, new management setup coming in. I think it'll give an impetus to the team. The last thing Derek said to me yesterday was that he was looking forward to the journey. And I would say to all Wexford supporters, come with us on the journey.
11: There's a bit of cut about this fella. I mean, I've spoken to him only on a couple of occasions, but if I see him in action on the sideline, he has that kind of fire in the belly, doesn't he?
10: I think he'll be a perfect match for Wexford.
11: If a lad makes a mistake, he'll know he made a mistake. I think so.
10: But look, we're really looking forward. We're delighted. It was genuinely only finalised yesterday, and so it was imperative that I had this done. I wanted it done in my own head. I think I would have told you the end of July, but it was actually this week I had it in my own head that I wanted this completed by. Okay. And we're delighted, and he's happy too. He's away out of the country now for 2 weeks, as I said, and look at where he's back, and we'll be all ready to go.
0: That was John Kenny speaking to our man Alan Corcoran on the Morning Mix on Friday, describing why they went with Derek McGrath for the senior hurling management job, and the best of luck to him. I'm sure he'll be keeping an eye on the games coming up this weekend. Friday's games, just quickly here, we've got Rathnure versus Rapparees on Friday evening. The Harriers take on Feathered, and we have Shell Maliers taking on St. Martins. Alec the Ballack then come up against Oilgate on Saturday. It's Ferns versus Lynn Barrentown, and then Navena finish off against St. Anne's of Rathangan. We'll have all reports on those games on next Sunday Sports Hour. And of course, we've got plenty of other good stuff coming up then as well. Best of luck to anybody who's staying up for the World Cup final. I hope you enjoy the game. And congratulations to Limerick as well, All-Ireland Senior Hurling Champions. They deserve it. Thank you very much for your company. We'll be back next Sunday from 4. I'll chat to you then.
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16: At 7, good evening, I'm Tina Gates. Three teenagers have been treated in hospital after a car was driven into a number of people in Skerries in North County Dublin last night. Gardaí say a fight broke out among a group of teenagers on Harbour Road while people were sitting outside a local pub. A parked car was rammed and a car appeared to be driven at people a second second time before leaving the scene. Fine Gael TD for Dublin Fingal West and Skerries native Grace Boland says it's totally unacceptable and very unusual for the area.
17: Thankfully, we don't really have antisocial behaviour. Sometimes during the summer, people might be out enjoying themselves a little bit more, and that's normal, but we have never seen anything like this, and it was really shocking. You know, Skerries is a great place to come. It's a great place to live. I really believe it is the best place in Ireland to live, and what we saw last night's unacceptable.
16: A teenage girl has died from injuries she suffered in a single car collision in County Wexford earlier this month. It happened at Shaystown Wellington Bridge at around 20 past 6 on the morning of July 8th. Three passengers, a boy and two girls, were injured in the collision, but one of the teenage girls died in hospital on Friday. A man in his late teens has already appeared before Carlow District Court in connection with the incident, and Gardaí are continuing to appeal for witnesses. The organisers of a festival in Cork where a man died this morning say they're devastated. The man in his 30s was found unresponsive in his tent at the Love is a Stranger Festival in Ballyvillan shortly before midday. The event's closing concert has been cancelled as a mark of respect. There are calls for toy retailers to stop selling e-scooters marketed towards children. It comes as Amazon and AliExpress have both taken down listings for e-scooters capable of reaching illegal speeds. The legal speed's currently 20 kilometres an hour, and it's against the law for under-16s to ride them. But Green Party leader Roderick O'Gorman says there's a lack of clarity around these laws.
18: As the law currently stands, there's a question over whether it's illegal at point of sale to market these towards children. It's illegal for children to ride them, but there's some lack of clarity on the law in terms of marketing them directly at children. So I think these shops should stop doing this immediately anyway. The evidence is very clear that these devices are not suitable for young children.
16: A sea of green and a wave of emotion swept through Croke Park after Limerick were crowned All-Ireland hurling champions this afternoon. It's the first time the Lee McCarthy couple returned to the Treaty County since 2023. For Galway, the wait for an All-Ireland title now stretches to 9 years. There was a mix of joy and heartache as the fans began to leave the hallowed ground.
19: Bit of heartbreak now when we're talking, a bit upset, but we overachieved this season than what we thought we would. So, you know, there's a lot of positives to be taken from it.
20: Galway didn't play the best. Limerick got the better of them. They had a good start at the run, but they should have kept it up the whole game.
21: It was amazing. No, it was brilliant. Limerick were brilliant.
22: Great day.
21: The Galway crowd weren't too bad either, actually.
22: Yeah, no, they were great. Yeah, just fantastic. Limnock a boo.
16: Donald Trump has claimed Britain's new Prime Minister is about to allow new oil and gas drilling in the North Sea. He says people in Aberdeen will be dancing in the streets. But that's despite any confirmation from Andy Burnham that new licences are on the way. The US President's long called for Britain to expand its drilling operations, claiming that was the downfall of Keir Starmer.
23: I gave Keir Starmer some pretty good advice. I said, open up the North Sea. Go to Aberdeen, which was the hottest city in the whole continent. It was the oil city, it was the oil of Europe. And they closed everything.
16: And that's your latest news update at 4 minutes past seven.
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24: And there were three old gypsies in our hall door.

Balshish Dockerish. Kunan Clara Hosu, Kulishivan Shin, Mogal Group a Kyol Tradishunta is Farlum. Big Planks the Yown, Eldus lay the Raggle Taggle Gypsy, August Turdum the Love. Unshin, the Unbody Band of Gwing lay, Dress Rilana, the Salamanca, the Banshee, the Sailor's Bonnet. Two Specialta, the Clarna he had nooked. The King's Shilling was a sum of money given to new British Army recruits, symbolising a binding contract of enlistment. Accepting the coin meant you had enlisted for combat. And this was commonly used from the 18th to the late 19th century. Shohi Karen Casey on the Desha Lesh on Auron All in Shen, the King Shilling.

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2: Dras Rílan Ella, Ar Clárna Hí Anuachta, Noel Hill agus Tony Lanan, Sár Ciol Tóri, O Iharun Clár. 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
4: I now want to tell you about the upcoming 34 Phil Murphy Weekend, which takes place from July the 23rd until the 26th in the beautiful village in South Wexford of Carrick-on-Banno. Tulua are part of an exciting programme at this year's festival, and here they are with Your Rambling Boys of Pleasure.

Dress really nice, Clarna he enucked, O Ronan Brown na Peber Yellen, August Peter O'Loughlin on Fidel. Show in the Ladsley, the Boyne Hunt, August the Cameronian. August Touchidley fall on album, The Legacy of Fear is a Hindian.

Go piece of Ella le Kayla Nish Erin Clar. A dose big Eileen McMahon and Gwen or Desi O'Halloran August Katie Jordan. On Shin, big Rory McMahon Erin Gonsatina Gwen le Garrett Barry's April Fools August Ben Podgin. Kyol Duckretche, Clar Nahihano.

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4: Our own Arlene Elenish or Johnny Minehan August De Donnan. On album The Best of De Donnan or Fear is a Cuig Diog. Show you Johnny Lay, The Banks of the Roses.

The Eructoration and Noita be on 10 Sandwich Band and going lay Whiskey You're the Devil August be Donald Clancy on Conador and Shen August Toresh on our on Shen being a Ladderisha going lay Dress Reel and a Bonaparte's Retreat August the Dingle Reel August Begna Lads like Shint on Shock to Chuhuging at the Phil Murphy Weekend he Carrick on Bello Pauline Scanlon Hayes from the Dingle Peninsula of Corcogivna from her 2016 solo album Gossamer. Here she is with The Poorest Company, a song composed by Chris Brebber, a Scottish folk singer and composer of note.

Tá man ag dolin dro deir a cláir na hí hén nocht. Ach gá fís a sol a rach mí don studio. First up is another famous musician, bound for Philmorphy Weekend next weekend in Carrick-on-Bena. It's a magnificent Martin Hayes with his group The Gloaming and The Sailor's Bonnet. On Shin Beg Sullis a going, August Beg Sheed a Carrick-on-Bena freshen. This is Sullis's first Irish tour in 20 years, and it consists of just two concerts, Belfast and Carrick-on-Bena at the Philmorphy Weekend. Shoid le Neil na law. Big Marash on Chocton Shogging, I go now in Cain and Lacoon of Day. Either on Galen, tour out of the fane, Lanagave.

Ave Maria, my name is Brother Solanus Mary. Tonight we will recount the life of an Irish-American Capuchin priest. I first heard of Father Solanus Casey in 1997. One particular evening in my parish in Dublin, we had a visit from a Capuchin priest to promote the Divine Mercy, as I recall. At the close of the evening, the priest spoke a few words about an American Capuchin priest whose cause was being pursued. Father Solanus Casey. He held up a little booklet about Father Solanus' life entitled The Doorkeeper, telling us, only £2 each, that's less than the price of a pint. By the way, the priest speaking in my parish was Father Leo, a Cork Capuchin priest. Father Leo spent many years in Carlow and is well known to many of you in Wexford. With a surname like Casey, listeners will not be surprised to hear that Father Solanus' people were Irish. In fact, both of his parents were born in Ireland. His father, Bernard, hailed from Castleblaney in County Monaghan, and his mother, Ellen, came from Camlock, County Armagh. Like many Irish people in the wake of the famine, Bernard and Ellen had emigrated to America whilst still young. In America, Bernard and Ellen met, married, and eventually settled down to farm in Prescott, Wisconsin. It was here that young Bernard, known as Barney, was born in 1870. His parents would have 16 children altogether. Diphtheria was a common disease at the time. This disease would take away two of the children and leave Barney with a weak voice. Wisconsin was in the heart of the prairie, and not a place where Irish people settled in large numbers. This was a part of America where many Germans and Scandinavians settled, more of that anon. Interestingly, a contemporary of young Barney Casey was the American writer Laura Ingalls Wilder, whose books formed the basis for the 1970s TV series The Little House on the Prairie. She grew up a few towns away. I wonder if they ever met. The Casey family worked hard on the land, with everyone doing their bit. They prospered and were able to buy more land. Unfortunately, this also meant that young Barney did not finish school until a late age. The nearest Catholic church was very far away, and they only possessed a small wagon. So weekly mass for the whole family was not possible. They had to take turns each week. This consequently delayed young Barney's first Holy Communion. However, for a good Catholic family, these were only difficulties, not impossibilities. Times became hard on the land, and young Barney Casey had to seek employment elsewhere. He took a variety of jobs in the town of Stillwater and its surroundings in the nearby state of Minnesota. One of the jobs Barney took was that of a prison officer in the state penitentiary. Here he befriended two of the inmates, Cole and Jim Younger. The Younger boys had been part of the famous James Gang, led by Frank and Jesse James. Even at such an early age, Barney had a gift of counselling people. A great, grateful Cole Younger gifted Barney a clothes trunk, which he kept for many years thereafter. I read Cole Younger's memoirs recently. Unfortunately, there is no mention of the kindly prison officer whom he knew in the state pen. However, we do know that when Cole was released from prison many years afterwards, he spent the rest of his life on speaking engagements, helping to keep people on the straight and narrow. Perhaps he kept in contact with his old friend Barney, now Father Solanus Casey. Who knows? Barney moved on to a job as a tram driver. In fact, he was one of the first tram drivers in that part of America. Sometime earlier, he had met with a neighbouring girl, Rebecca Tobin. He now had a steady job, and so he proposed marriage to her. However, her family objected and sent her off to boarding school. He never saw Rebecca again. Barney was always a man of prayer and had a deep love for the Blessed Virgin Mary. What would he do with the rest of his life, he thought. In one of his early jobs, he had an close encounter with death. It's been over 20 years since I heard his story, but as I recall, he almost drowned after he dived into a river to try and save the life of a fellow worker. Barney always believed it was Our Lady who saved his life, as he was wearing her brown scapular. It was whilst working as a tram driver that Barney had an experience that was to change him completely, taking his life on a different path, the path to the priesthood. One day, the tram line was blocked by a crowd. On closer inspection, the crowd was around a drunken man with a bloodied knife in his hand. On the ground lay a woman, bleeding from a wound. Sometimes it takes an experience like this to spur us onto the path God has chosen for us. And that was the case with Barney. He had been thinking about the priesthood, and he went at once to see the local parish priest for advice. Barney now had his heart set on the priesthood, and he departed to the St. Francis de Sales Diocesan Seminary in Milwaukee. It was 1895. Unfortunately, German was the language of the seminary, and Barney did not have a gift for languages. It did not work out, and the following summer he returned home.
What did God want him to do with his life? He thought. Barney still felt called to serve God. He was counseled by priests to try the Capuchin Franciscan order. Barney was reluctant to do so for two reasons. Firstly, the Capuchins in that part of America were a German-speaking province, and he had had enough of the German language in the seminary. Secondly, the Capuchins, by custom, wore a long beard, and that did not appeal to him either. Barney was counseled to apply to the Capuchins anyway. He was accepted. To convince himself of God's will, he made a novena to the Immaculate Conception in preparation for the 8th of December. He also made a private vow of chastity. As he knelt in prayer after making the vow, he became aware of Our Lady's presence. He distinctly heard a voice telling him, "Go to Detroit." The Capuchin novitiate was in that particular city, so it was clear to him that Our Lady was telling him to join the Capuchins. On Christmas Eve of that same year, 1896, Barney, taking Cole Younger's trunk, entered the Capuchin monastery of St. Bonaventure in Detroit, Michigan. Let's pause our story for a moment and listen to our first piece of music, Mario Lanza singing The Our Father.

welcome back to the program. My name is Brother Solanus Mary. In tonight's program, we are recounting the story of Blessed Solanus Casey. Bernie was permitted a few weeks to pray before entering the novitiate. He was received as a novice on the 14th of January, 1897, and given the name and religion, Francis Solanus. He would be known simply as Solanus, because there was already another friar with the name Francis. In those days, at 26 years of age, he would have been considered a late vocation. Despite that, he stood out amongst his confriars. Some of them recalled later, "I was highly edified of the care he took of the high altar. He was deeply absorbed spiritually. That's the one thing I cannot forget." Following his novitiate, the now Friar Solanus began his studies for the priesthood. Once again, languages proved to be a difficulty for him. German was the language of the house, and all the subjects were taught through it and Latin. Friar Solanus struggled with his studies, and his superiors believed, erroneously of course, that he did not have the intellectual ability to be ordained. The superiors asked Friar Solanus to sign a statement to the effect that he would remain in the order even if he were not approved for ordination. Ever the humble man, he complied with their request. The moral qualities of Friar Solanus shone through any doubts that the superiors entertained, and his ordination was approved. One of them stated, "We will ordain him. He will be like the curie d'Ars." Friar Solanus was ordained a priest on the 24th of July, 1904. Sadly, he was never granted faculties to preach or hear confessions. He would remain a simplex priest, a mass priest. A few days later, Father Solanus celebrated his first solemn mass in the presence of his parents. It was the first time he had seen his mother in 8 years. He wrote, "I was told that, for very joy, Papa wept all during the services at the thought that God had finally blessed his family with a priest." In time, two brothers of Father Solanus would also become priests. Over the next 20 years, Father Solanus would be assigned to various parishes in New York City, Yonkers, Manhattan, and Harlem. His duties included sacristan, doorkeeper, and running sodalities. Everyone with whom he came into contact spoke highly of him. They realized that they had a holy priest in their midst. He began to acquire a reputation as someone with whom you could discuss your problems, a good counselor. Father Solanus always encouraged his visitors to thank God in advance of making any petition. One way of doing this was to enroll their names in the Seraphic Mass Association, whose purpose it was to help the Capuchin foreign missions. Before long, many miraculous cures began to happen to those enrolled. In 1923, the superiors asked Father Solanus to keep a record of special cases and any favours obtained in a purpose ledger. This he did. Favours obtained through the Seraphic Mass Association included recovery from alcoholism, cures from debilitating illnesses, missing persons found safe and well. People were soon coming to the friary from far and wide to see the holy priest. In 1924, Father Solanus was transferred to St. Bonaventure's Monastery in Detroit, Michigan. It was here that he would spend most of the remainder of his life. His principal duty in St. Bonaventure's was that of doorkeeper. The favours reported through enrolment in the SMA continued and included physical cures from illness, lawsuits settled amicably, suicides averted, lapsed Catholics returning to the faith after many years. We can probably say that Father Solanus had the charismatic gifts of healing, of prophecy, and of reading hearts. A healing with a touch of Irish humour concerns Brother Dan Brady. Brother Dan hailed from County Cavan, and he had emigrated to America. He was working in the building industry in New York when he decided to enter the Capuchin Order. He took a plane from New York to Detroit and entered St. Bonaventure's Monastery. The Capuchins jokingly say that he was the first person to fly into the order. Whilst still in the novitiate, Brother Dan had developed a very serious dental condition, a tumour that required an operation. Before leaving for the dentist, he asked Father Solanus to bless the affected tooth. Later that same afternoon, a friend brought Father Solanus 3 ice creams. As he had visitors waiting at the time, Father Solanus put the ice creams inside his desk. Later that evening, after all the visitors had left, Father Solanus was in the office with another friar. Suddenly, Brother Dan burst into the office shouting, "Father Solanus, you worked a miracle. When the dentist examined me, the tumour was gone."
Thanks be to God, said Father Solanus. That calls for a celebration. Then he opened his desk and brought out the three ice creams. It was the middle of summer and they had not melted. In another case, a professed friar, suffering physical pain, had asked Father Solanus to cure him of the pain. Father Solanus refused, saying, Capuchins are meant to suffer. There is a distinction to be made here. In the case of Brother Dan, he was still only a novice, and so his vocation was at stake. If he became unwell, he could have been dismissed from the novitiate. Not so with the professed friar. Not all of Father Solanus's visitors who suffered from a grave illness recovered, but all were granted the grace of a happy death. One very sick little girl was brought in to see Father Solanus by her parents, who asked prayers for her recovery. He listened quietly and then gently said to them, You know, the dear Lord wants little angels for saints too, and so he kindly disposed them to peacefully accept the child's approaching death. Some favours granted were unusual, like this one. Following a slump in the car industry, car workers in Detroit were put on short time, causing financial hardship for many. One company, Chevrolet, began bankruptcy proceedings. A distraught employee went to Father Solanus and asked him to enrol the company in the Seraphic Mass Association. A couple of days later, an overjoyed employee returned to Father Solanus, telling him that the company had just received a huge order and employees were now back on overtime. Father Solanus said enrolment in the SMA had saved Chevrolet from bankruptcy. In 1929, the Great Depression struck, and the number of those suffering financial hardship swelled. The Capuchin soup kitchen had to be expanded to cope with the increased number of poor. Father Solanus was always willing to give a helping hand. He had many well-off friends, Catholic and non-Catholic alike, who were only too glad to become generous benefactors of the soup kitchen. Somehow, miraculously, there was always enough food to supply the poor. The people who came to Father Solanus for counsel were a cross-section of America, Catholic and non-Catholic, rich and poor, politicians, prelates, the downtrodden, even communists. Brother André of Montreal, now Saint André, is known to have travelled down from Canada to visit him. A saintly brother meets a saintly priest. Nobody was too great or too small in the eyes of Father Solanus. Once the doorbell rang, he would leave everything, even his beloved game of billiards, and run to attend his visitor. Father Solanus never enjoyed the best of health. His superiors now worried about the strain on him brought about by so many visitors. In 1945, Father Solanus was transferred to New York City again, this time to Brooklyn. Crowds of visitors soon began to swell in New York too, and after 1 year, Father Solanus was transferred to more quiet, rural surroundings, the Novitiate House in Huntington, Indiana. The superiors thought that the remoteness of this location would deter visitors, but they proved to be mistaken. Soon word of Father Solanus's whereabouts began to spread abroad, and before long busloads of visitors began to arrive at the friary. Father Solanus was now in his late 70s. It's worthwhile pausing for a moment to see what he had lived through. When he was a young boy, the Indian Wars were still raging. He heard about the outlaws in the Wild West. He lived through two world wars. He witnessed the birth of the telephone, radio, cinema, and now television. Post-war America was a very different society from the pre-war one. The atomic age had arrived, and the Korean War was just around the corner. The Cold War was beginning, and the communist threat was very real, even in America. Father Solanus recognised the signs of the times and warned about the dangers of atheism and materialism. Father Solanus's health was deteriorating. More advanced hospital care could be had in Detroit, and in 1956 he was transferred back to St. Bonaventure's Monastery. Father Solanus was diagnosed with a serious and painful skin disease. He became weaker and weaker. On the 30th of July, 1957, the provincial visited him. Father Solanus confided to him, I looked on my whole life as giving, and I want to give until there is nothing left of me to give. So I prayed that, when I come to die, I might be perfectly conscious, so that with a deliberate act, I can give my last breath to God. The very next morning, the nurse tending Father Solanus heard him whispering. Suddenly he sat up, stretched out his arms, and in a clear voice said, I give my soul to Jesus Christ. Then he lay back on his pillow, dead.
As he had told his provincial, he gave his last breath to God. It was 11 o'clock on the 31st of July, 1957, the 53rd anniversary of his first Mass, to the very hour and day. His remains lay in state for 2 days, such were the crowds. The Requiem Mass was celebrated by his brother, Monsignor Edward Casey. On the 18th of November, 2017, in Detroit, Father Solanus Casey was beatified by Angelo Cardinal Amato. I do hope that you have enjoyed listening to the program tonight. So until the next time, this is Brother Solanus Mary saying thank you for listening and Ave Maria. We will close with this piece of music from the Chronicles of Narnia, only the beginning of the adventure.

0: Well, the sun may never settle, but I tell you what, the temperature is still lingering here in the studio. It's King Fisher on Southeast Radio and BG Staying Alive, which is absolutely my plan tonight, is to not sweat out of my boxers as I'm here for the show. So my goal, right, in order to achieve that, is that I need to have the air conditioning on while songs are playing. But if you hear the air conditioner once, that's it. I lose. So that's the goal I'm setting for myself. You can't hear the air conditioner once tonight on the Late Zone on Southeast Radio between now and midnight. If you do, I lose. What do you get if I do? More great music. Oh, got myself out of that hole fairly quickly that I didn't think about. Speaking of great music, we're going to throw it over to a name of epic proportions in the music industry. How does Eric Clapton sound with I Shot the Sheriff? It's next.
1: So while Nismo Arigid to the Gnolocht, 340 Lacus, the Chlor, Wishach the Ishke, the Chuj Ishke Aaron, Kaurinche the Gnolochti, a good Billy Laidu, Agus Ishke Sporoil. Is fated like Gnohish Vega, Agus Vaughan Vaja, Lasso Wanches Kursa Shaskanomit, Sironashke Erlina, no as Erlishisa Fisicula, Agus San Choyle, Ganora, Ein Hostus Brescia Iok. Chlorikinish, Egwater.ie. Ishke Aaron.
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0: freedom. It's Wham on Southeast Radio. And we were talking about temperatures earlier, and some people are doing it a real freedom way in order to try and stay cool during the night. It's nude sleeping. Now look, I don't know if I've talked about it before. I'm a fan of the L nudity, right? Nude beaches absolutely have my vote. They rock, right? At night, nudity, grand, whatever, if that's your speed. Everybody is different. But here's just something that I heard. Take it from someone who's heard a few things that might not be true. But it's going to differ for some of us. Apparently, it's better to wear pajamas or some sort of clothing or some sort of layering to help you regulate your body temperature, right? Because if you're not, if you're over the covers, naked and all that kind of stuff, there's nothing there to help regulate your body. There's no cap over it and all this kind of stuff. So apparently, for some of us, it might not be the best way to try and stay cool during the night, but survive however it is, you have to survive. I think that's the main thing. In that triple play on Southeast Radio, did we have some names, right? We had Wham that we talked about. Diana Ross, Ain't No Mountain High Enough, Yes Please. Eric Clapton, I Shot the Sheriff. Unbelievable. And actually, his live version of I Shot the Sheriff has multiple millions of views. Actually, I think it has more than the just official video on YouTube. The live version that he did back, I can't remember the year now off the top of my head, but it was just fantastic. It was about 7 minutes long, 11 minutes long, something like this. And it was just Eric doing what he does best, absolutely shredding it on six strings and singing it the whole time. Next up, we got Pat Benatar on the Late Zone with Love is a Battlefield.
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0: She's on the Lewis. That's Niall Horan on the loose on Southeast Radio. Annie Lennox walking on broken glass. And Pat Benatar is also taking a stroll through love. And it's a bit of a battlefield for her. Next up on the Late Zone, we're going to get you grooving and moving with some Outkast. Hey, yeah. Oh, yeah.
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Hands off, Gabriella, and hands off that dial at Southeast Radio that you're tuned to. That's Cat's Eye with Outkast. Hey ya, on your late zone. Here is John Cicada taking you towards the top of your 9 o'clock hour. We had 2 more hours of the late zone still to go. You know the drill. It's your Sunday night, and we're celebrating it here on Southeast Radio.

0: Calvin Harris and our very own Irish talent of Jazzy, the queen of club on Southeast Radio. That's Satisfy. And from a tune that was made before the year that the title was, it's Prince 1999. Your Late Zone is into its second hour. Welcome in to Southeast Radio Frequencies. If you're just joining us, we're going to be keeping you company with all of the music that makes you feel good on the end of your weekend to celebrate it before the next week kicks in and that weather stays coming our way. Next up is Lighthouse Family with Lifted.
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0: Giving us our shot on Sunday night is Sabrina Carpenter, Espresso on Your Late. So Maloko, Sing It Back, and Lighthouse Family Lifted. 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

0: quite a few bangers there for you here on Southeast Radio to be enjoying the end of your weekend. Raven Lane, Love Me Not, Katy Perry, Hot and Cold, mostly hot as it is now. Michael Jackson, Thriller. I should have given you the heads up. Next time if I'm going to play Thriller, I will give you the heads up if you know the dance moves to be ready. But I think you have long enough before it gets to that breakdown of the dance. Isn't it like a 3.5 minute before that sucker kicks in? But anyway, I hope you got to enjoy it. And Benson Boone, Beautiful Things, next up on your Late Zone. It's James with Sit Down.
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Stella Lefty, Boston on Southeast Radio, and we had James Sit Down. That one goes out to all my people driving around the Southeast right now, making sure that when we get up in the morning, that we can enjoy our regular day lives. And it's all thanks to you, you absolute legend. Next up, we have Dasha with Austin. Finishing off the top of our hour, we're going to throw it over to the best duet of the last decade, Lady Gaga and Bruno Mars, Die With a Smile. And then a whole other hour of The Late Zone. Say with me now, still to go. Oh,

0: with or without you. Where would I be without you here on the Late Zone on Southeast Radio? That's you too. Kylie Minogue, Can't Get You Out of My Head, and Queen, Another One Bites the Dust. Yes, another hour is still to go. We had two other hours bite the dust on your Sunday night, but a whole hour is still to go here on Southeast Radio. Speaking of which, next up is Olivia Rodrigo.
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Whitney Houston with the guaranteed floor filler. I want to dance with somebody on Southeast Radio. The Chorus, Love to Love You. And Olivia Rodrigo, Drop Dead. The vibes, the tunes, they're all coming hot and fast at us tonight on this Sunday night. Next up on The Late Zone, it's Taylor Swift.

Dermot Kennedy with Turnstile on The Late Zone. Stereophonics, Have a Nice Day. Not to be confused with Bon Jovi's epic tune, Have a Nice Day. That's a fantastic track that I used to love playing on repeat as I was younger. And Taylor Swift, I Knew It, I Knew You. Next up on Southeast Radio, Eric Carmen has got Hungry Eyes.

Beautiful summer tune for you here on Southeast Radio to be topping off your Sunday night. We had Florence Road as well, Break the Girl, and Eric Carmen, Hungry Eyes. That summer tune, by the way, being Mark Amber's Belong Together from like two summers ago. I want to say, or now with this summer, is it three summers ago? Whoa. Be the holy God. Clean Bandit, Zara Larsson, to be taking you up to your top hour, your midnight. This has been The Late Zone. I have been Adam C. I will be with you tomorrow night on Monday night on Southeast Radio again from 9 o'clock to do it all again. Here is that tune called...